Still a lefty, Boston 98.5, The Bull. This is KC. Do you love that song? Tell me what songs you love and what songs you don't love. Be a Bull music influencer. You can win a $100 gift card, which is awesome. Takes less than 5 minutes. It's right on our Bull app. Be a Bull music influencer. Here's Jason Aldean and Carrie Underwood's Great Duet, If I Didn't Love You, on The Bull.

Carter Faith, Wyatt Flores, 98.5 The Bull. This is KC. I cannot wait, man. I'm really excited about Wednesday night. We're having the Bull live over at the Canes, the Bob stage, in the sidebar there with this cat, Zach John King. Here's Get to Drink.

0: is Cole Wetzel, 98.5 The Bull. I'm KC. Hey, I just saw that Friday is September 18th. That's 918 Day. 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

It's John Morgan on 98.5 The Bull. I'm KC. And I just saw that Rumble the Bison, the Oklahoma City Thunder mascot, is nominated for Best Mascot in the USA Today Sports Reader's Choice Awards program. You can go vote. 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And then, of course, the Thunder kicking off the preseason right here in Tulsa on October 6th, playing the Pelicans at the BOK Center. It's Thunder Up. Here's Lainey Wilson. 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
5: In a pinch, man. 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

It's Vincent Mason. He's going to be over at the Walmart Amp, Rogers, Arkansas, on Friday night. This is KC, 98.5 The Bull. I want to play Morgan Wallen and Post Malone. Here's I Ain't Coming Back.

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0: Chris Hudson Westbrook on 98.5 The Bull MKC. And I saw this flight attendant's video on TikTok. She says what we should never, ever, ever do on an airplane. And that is eat directly off of the tray table. Like put your food there, the snacks or whatever on the tray. Because she said they're disgusting. And if you wipe it off with a Lysol wipe, it's got to stay wet for like 10 minutes to kill all the bacteria. She said one of the big reasons is a lot of people change their kids' diapers on those. And it grosses me out because a couple weeks ago I flew and I totally did that. I had like a leftover sandwich. I had those Biscoff biscuit things that they give, the little cinnamon. God, I love those. Those are so delicious. And this crumbled up on the thing. I was like licking my finger and getting the crumbs off of the tray table. Ew, that's disgusting. Nate Smith, Ella Langley, and Tim McGraw next.
1: 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Turn left where the old Sonic was. You know the place. Because times change, but the good stuff doesn't have to. Protect the traditions. 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

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This is KC. I've got Corey Kent and Co Wetzel coming up with their great song, Rocky Mountain Low. I hope you have your tickets. They're going to be at the BOK Center very soon, October 2nd. That's a Wednesday night at the BOK Center. And then a week later, this woman's going to be there at the BOK Center. I hope you have your tickets to see her, too. That'd be amazing. I couldn't get them. Here's Love and Life again, Ella Langley, 98.5 The Bull.

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0: Score Kemp, Co. Wetzel, 98.5 The Bull. I'm KC. So this is so cool. There's this science teacher from Colorado. He was up in North Dakota, and he was like, oh, do some fossil hunting. And he just had a knee surgery, so he couldn't go really fast, and he couldn't go up the big trails. And so he was looking at this other area, and he found something that scientists have never documented in the history of dinosaurs. He found a trail of footprints left by a full-grown T-Rex. How cool is that? That's really sick. Luke Combs on the way. Kane Brown, a dude that's going to be here Thursday night? No, Friday night. He's headlining Friday night at the Born and Raised Festival. Gavin Adcock, Wannabe, coming up.
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1: It's Kane Brown and 98.5 The Bull. I'm KC. I've got the top three at 9 coming up. I'm going to count down the top three songs from The Bull today, most requested and all that stuff. Now I'm going to play the dude that's going to be here Friday night up in Pryor, US of A at the Born and Raised Festival. Last year was interesting when he was here. The whole Zach Bryan, Gavin Adcock debacle when Zach jumped the fence. I don't think that's going to happen this year. Here's Gavin Adcock, Wannabe. This is The Bull.

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5: And this is the top three at nine. I'm KC. So we're counting down the top three songs from The Bull today. And this dude was up here for a Bull Live one time after his song Darlin' just exploded. And he released this song at the beginning of this year, I believe. He's making new music all the time while he's on tour. I'm talking about Chase Matthew. Number three is Holding It Down from Chase. This is 98.5 The Bull and Hot Country Nights.

Coe Wetzel, Ella Langley, Jaded, number two on the top three at nine on 98.5 The Bull. I'm KC, and here we are to number one. This dude, Jason Aldean, shocked the crowd back in January when he played a brand new song before it was pushed out. And it's on his album, Songs About Us, talking about Anytime Soon. That is the number one song in the top three at nine.

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A question for Tig and Daniel? Or just want to say hey? Text 985 The Bull anytime at 918-879-9898.

0: West Florida Georgia Line, 98.5 The Bull. I'm KC, and I'm going to see you at Wolfstock, right? Look, if you can't adopt a pet right now, it's okay. I get it. But if you can, please, please, please come out to the pet adoption event. You know what? Even if you can't adopt something, bring out your own pets. We're going to have pup cups. We're going to have all these great things. You're going to have a $500 Visa gift card for my friends at Hometown Painting and Renovations that you can win. There's going to be a kids zone. There's $5 ID tags and $10 microchipping from the Oklahoma Alliance for Animals booth. There's everything for the animals. But, of course, it is a pet adoption event. So if you can take home a new fur baby, that'd be awesome, too. It's Saturday, of course. Riverwalk and Jinx, 10 to 2. We'll see you there. Morgan Wallen, Chris Stapleton, and Lainey Wilson next.
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This is KC. Hey, on the way, I've got Luke Combs. I've got Lainey Wilson with Phone Keys Wallet. Here's Morgan Wallen, bit by

0: 98.5, The Bull is Luke Combs. I'm KC. Tomorrow morning, Tig and Daniel. I love the bullfight. It's one of my favorite parts of their show. 7:40. Make sure you listen to the bullfight. Call in and win. You can win tickets for the family. Go to the Tulsa State Fair, which is coming up in like 2 weeks or something. 2 weeks from Thursday. That's crazy. It's almost fair time. Almost 11 days of awesome. Casey Musgraves coming up. John Party. I've got Jordan Davis and Luke Bryan with Buy Dirt next.
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98.5 The Bull. There's Casey Musgraves. I'm KC on Hot Country Nights. It's time for me to head back to Bristow. And, oh, I had a listener the other day asking me, like, I hear you talking on the radio about Anchor 66. Is it really good? Yes. Anchor is awesome. It's you just come to Bristow, you'll go through Bristow, stay on Route 66, and you'll see it, the white building over there. And the huge chair, they have a new red, white, and blue humongous Adirondack chair. You got to see it. It's really great. It's a really cool thing for a little Route 66 photo op. Anyway, the food is unbelievable. Go to Anchor 66. Trust me. Here's John Party, boots off at 98.5.

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0: right, Monday's out of the way. Bye-bye. Did some math. We don't have another Monday for like 9 straight days.
1: Yeah.
0: No, there, I'll go with it.
1: That's good.
0: By the way, the next Monday, we should be in the 80s as a high, and I hope that's not just a fluke. I hope the trend is happening, right?
1: Hopefully it's not a false fall.
0: Right. 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

0: 98.5 The Bull. When you get blood work, Daniel, they'll tell you not to eat if they don't. Like, the blood work I've been getting, they never tell me that. And then I read it's because they're not looking at something that doesn't count. But when you have to fast, I read you can only drink water?
1: Water and black coffee.
0: So you should try to schedule those things early in the morning, else you're going to be really, like, not feeling great by 3 p.m. for your blood draw, right?
1: I try to get mine done early in the morning because I can't go all day.
0: You actually taught me a little trick. You actually even go earlier sometimes. You know you have an appointment, let's say, this Wednesday. You'll go today and get your blood work.
1: Well, if I've been fasting, I'll say, do you think you could go ahead and submit it so I can go ahead and go get the blood work done, and then you'll have the results when I come in there?
0: Yeah, because it's a huge waste almost where you go to the doctor, right? And then, you sit down, he's got that silly stool he rolls around on, and then he goes, and we're going to order some blood work. But then you don't get to talk about it till you next time you see the guy. Mm-hmm. It makes sense to get it done before you see the guy. And that way, while you're there for your appointment, you can talk about your active blood results right then with him.
1: Right.
0: And I'll tell you what makes me so nervous at the doctor is when they're looking at those numbers and they don't say anything.
1: Oh, when they're just reading?
0: I'm like, is he not saying anything because he's trying to figure out how to put it to words that this is bad? Or is he not saying anything because it's decent and he's just trying to get, like, a view of what's happening? I hate that moment where they look at it, but they haven't said anything. That's, like, horrifying to me.
1: I don't know why you get horrified. I mean, are you still like that? You used to be very worried about going to the doctor. Are you still, like, scared of what they're going to say?
0: Not as bad as I used to be, but, yeah, a little bit. And then last time I was at the doctor, he started telling me what was wrong with him.
1: You got some doctor.
0: And I was like, man, I was just listening. Am I supposed to say, like, get a multivitamin? I thought that was kind of his gig. Where does the doctor go when they need to go to the doctor?
1: They go to another guy.
0: But they can get blood work and look at their own blood work, can't they?
1: I suppose they could.
0: They could set up two chairs and he can be the doctor, say something, then get over in the other chair and listen.
1: No, don't
0: and
1: be.
0: And then go back and forth.
1: Don't be silly, Tig. He puts a mirror up. And he's just talking to himself. He's like,
0: how much you drinking? Well, you know.
1: He's like, go sit in that room and don't you dare snoop through my stuff.
0: Right. You know, like two.
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3: Heat advisories again today, 95 by lunchtime with highs near 100. Maximum heat index topping out about 107. Breezy south winds, though, gusting 20, 22 miles per hour. We'll have more intense heat tomorrow. Lows in the upper 70s, highs near 100. A few isolated pop-up showers or storms will be possible tomorrow afternoon. From the Bob Mills Weather Center, I'm News on 6 meteorologist Station 8.
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0: 98.5 The Bull, Tig and Daniel. You think back in the old days poor people would make clothes out of potato sacks.
1: I remember hearing about this, yeah.
0: Did you hear that? Mm-hmm. It must have been itchy, man. They didn't have any leftover fleece or anything.
1: I heard that a lot. I think when some older people would tell me that they would use a flour sack sometimes.
0: As a blanket?
1: No, to make clothing.
0: Oh, to make clothing, okay. Yeah, I guess people would use anything they could. Not a bad idea. It's recycling, first off. Secondly, I mean, you got no money. You already got a sack laying around. Mm-hmm. But it's got holes in it.
1: Well, they would stitch up the holes.
0: Like, it's like the Afghan. It's just a blanket with holes in it. But that's the whole point. What is an Afghan for?
1: That's your business. I don't know.
0: It can still feel the wind and stuff. It's 98.5 The Bull.

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1: Talking about that foldable phone yesterday. The left-handed people said it feels like it wasn't made for them. I don't think the foldable iPhone that they just kind of came out with or announced is for anybody. It's $2,000.
0: No, and plus, they like all these companies do that fold phone, and I never see anybody using them.
1: Well, Apple, though, when they make a product, it normally comes out pretty good. Like, I'm kind of all in with Apple. I've got their Apple Watch. I got the AirPods and the phone. So I do trust Apple products.
0: I was reading about Apple and the Apple phone, and you know how it looks pretty sleek or whatever, I guess you would call it. They actually hire professional, like they do the, they got technology guys that build whatever the idea guys come up with. The idea guys are like, you know what this phone should be able to do? Then the technology guys got to figure out. Then they got to make it look good. And then they bring in like fashion designers. To decide what it's going to look like. But I just never see anybody with a foldable phone ever. I see them on TV, man, and they go bonkers trying to push them.
1: Well, they're hoping to change that, to make people want to get them.
0: I don't know. History, if that's any guide, it's never worked. Do we really want foldable phones?
1: Well, they sure want to sell us one, and they sure want to sell us one at $2,000.
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0: Greg and Daniel. You know, I went to Chewy's here recently, Daniel, the Mexican restaurant. It's Mexican, but they also got some crazy stuff on that menu. Have you ever read the menu?
1: Like what?
0: Okay, so I ended up buying this, actually. You know, they got the typical enchilada meal and all that stuff, but then they had this chicken dish, and they said, here's the deal with this chicken dish. We slather it in some kind of sauce or something, but the chicken, we've taken Lay's potato chips, we've crunched all those up, and then that's sort of like, I don't know, they spin it around in Lay's potato chips, and then they make it.
1: What you mean they make, like they fry it?
0: I guess. I mean, yeah, it was fried chicken, but with Lay's potato chips on it.
1: That's slop.
0: It was damn
1: that.
0: Delicious.
1: That's
0: don't say
1: much.
0: It again. Don't no. say it again. And if you got kids, their kids menu, guess what the age cutoff is? You don't have to lie there. It's 13 and under.
1: Oh, nice.
0: So even teenagers, and guess what the meal deal is? At Chewy's now. But I can tell you where they get you at Chewy's, okay? Because I'm in there. I'm like on top of the world. I'm like, I'm in the money. Because mine's only going to be like $9. And the kids, for $7, they get to eat. And I have two kids with me. And they get an entree. They get a drink with the $7. So the Sprite or the Dr. Pepper, whatever, that's in there. And then they get a dessert. All for $7.
1: So how do they get you is what you're about to tell us.
0: So I'm like, man, this is awesome. And then I looked at the receipt. And I said, dear Lord Jesus, how is this expensive? And I looked at it. Where they're getting you is those dips, man.
1: Guacamole, I'm looking at the menu now. Guacamole, $9. The queso is
0: $9. $9. I had no idea. The kid's like, yeah, I'd like some queso. I'm thinking $3. And then we got two of those things. That's $18.
1: Pigs. Why would you need two of them?
0: $18 is literally more than my whole entire dinner. And one of theirs, that's where they're getting you. They pull you in with those great prices. And then they're charging you $9 for a skillet of melted cheese.
1: I'm trying to. Well, that's a good bit of cheese.
0: It is a good bit of cheese, but we don't need that much. And I swear I thought it was $2 to $3 for each one of those things.
1: And so now you're telling me you got chicken that's
0: rolled around in potato chips.
1: What's the name of that dish? Because I'm not seeing it.
0: I don't know. It says chicken on the name of it, I think.
1: But are you sure you were there?
0: I'm not making it up.

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0: And Daniel, I'm still thinking about doing this Outsiders tour with my kid. He hasn't seen the Outsiders, but he's 11, and that's about right.
1: Yeah,
0: Tom Cruise
1: so.
0: Is in the movie, and Rob Lowe's in the movie, and then Danny Boy from the band, he owns the house over there, but I can't take him to the house until he sees the movie.
1: Yeah, well, maybe you should start with showing him the movie and then taking
0: he'll be
1: him
0: into
1: to the,
0: it. But yeah. He was, I told you, he got into a conversation with his buddy, and he says, yeah, Tom Cruise, there's a house over there, and Tom Cruise, and then the kid's like, Tom Cruise lives in Tulsa, and he's like, no, he's a kid, and he was in this movie, and they made it at this house, and that's the house that's the museum. But, which, by the way, have you driven by that before?
1: I have no idea where the house is.
0: Go look it up, and you drive over there, and I've got this idea of, like, you know, it's a museum, like a sign in the yard, and there's got to be, like, a parking lot near it. This is not that at all. This is, like, Daniel, you know where you live?
1: Yeah.
0: Imagine that your house was just a museum, but it didn't really say that. I mean, it looks like somebody just, that's their house. And I guess you just park on the street and go up there and, I don't know, go to the door and say, hey, I'm gonna go in here and I'll give you money. They didn't really, I think they did it on purpose, maybe. I mean, it just looks like probably like it did in the movie.
1: Well, probably people in the neighborhood was worried it would be a huge, like.
0: It really wasn't. I mean, I drove by it twice, and it's just a house in a neighborhood. No big to-do about it. Well, that's kind of fun, right, that we have that. I remember reading that book in middle school, and now it's weird that I live in the same town. It's 98.5 The Bull, Tiger and Daniel. I never get

0: Well, good morning. It's 98.5 The Bull.
1: Ty and Daniel on 98.5 The Bull.
0: I was just going to say that. 80 degrees right now. High to 99 today. Hey, Daniel. Good morning. How are you doing?
2: I'm well.
0: Are you? I just check it in on you, man. And is that a weird question to ask your bro this early in the morning?
2: No.
0: How you doing? Good. Good to see you. You in a good mood?
2: Yeah.
0: Okay.
2: Is it time now to take a look at what's going on in the world?
0: Why don't you tell us what's going on in the world? Yeah.
2: Oh, okay. Well, the last night was the Emmys. This is the problem when I try to do any kind of entertainment break about the Emmys, because if I did go through some of these winners, all Tig would turn around and say,
0: I don't do that. I'll just be honest. If I hadn't seen it, but Daniel says, I'll say, I hadn't seen it. I've seen some stuff.
2: Never heard of it. Never seen it. I can say that, and this really surprises me, that you're a huge fan of Breaking Bad and Better Call Saul, and then the guy, Vince Gillian or whatever his name is, had another show on HBO Max called Plurbius. You haven't watched it.
0: No, I hadn't seen that one.
2: Well, the lady won an Emmy for that. That Rhea Seehorn, who was in Better Call Saul, the blonde lady.
0: Yeah.
2: Okay. This is like talking to your granddad about shows.
0: No, I know who you're talking about.
2: The Pit, one of the best drama
0: That's
2: series.
0: What everybody was watching there for a second, right?
2: You know, I tried to watch it. It made me so uncomfortable and so stressed out because, you know, other than the only stress I face in this job is working with you. And, boy, The Pit is, I almost need a break from it when I watch it. But Noah Wiley won for best drama.
0: Yeah, he's
2: drama.
0: In an emergency room. He can't just sit there and, like,
2: you
0: do Sudoku.
2: You haven't seen it, so.
0: I have seen it, okay, but
2: you have
0: fine.
2: Seen The Pit?
0: Of course.
2: How many episodes?
0: Like a couple here and there.
2: Did you start from the beginning?
0: I joined it, you know, midstream.
2: Okay, so the answer is no.
0: Okay.
2: Widow's Bay won quite a few. DTF St. Louis won quite a few. So that's what happened at the Emmys last night. A little nice moment where Reba McEntire sang a tribute to Dolly Parton.

0: She's into Reba. She sounds great still.
1: She does.
0: Some people, as they age, their voice goes out, gets a little crazy. Not Reba.
1: I wonder, because Reba is such a big star, you know. And then in Nashville, they're going to name the airport after Dolly Parton.
0: Mm-hmm.
1: What if Reba is like, wait a second. See if there's any jealousy there?
0: Maybe secret jealousy, but you can't come right out and say, hey, guys, what about me? You know,
1: how about the Reba McEntire Terminal or something?
0: Well, I was going to ask you about this. Do they say they name the airport in Nashville after Dolly? Well, do they ever rename it something else? Or
1: Seen that done. Donald Trump got one named after him in Florida.
0: Okay. I didn't know if it was.
1: And the JFK wasn't always JFK. Yeah, I mean, it's possible.
0: What was it before JFK?
1: Idlewild.
0: Idlewild. And the Idlewild family wasn't like, hey,
1: Well, they probably did.
0: Did it all pass?
1: I mean, let's be honest. 250 years from now, you're going to be like, all right, I don't know. Let's get somebody, new and fresh in there. I have no idea. Have you seen the gas prices around town?
0: I haven't looked, but I did hear in the news this morning they were going up some today.
1: Yeah, the average gas price in Tulsa is, $3.81 to $3.99. Diesel, almost $6 right now. So that's hurting some folks out there right now.
0: Never used it.
1: Never use gasoline.
0: No, diesel.
1: Okay.
0: Trying to talk about the Emmys with you. Never used it. Never heard of it.
1: Oh, I see. Okay.
0: This guy in the UK spent more than a decade homeless, found a permanent home and national recognition after a video of him playing a piano in a church went viral. His name is Rise, and he did an awesome rendition of Bohemian Rhapsody.

0: He went on to do a charity show back in July, and he's raised about $54,000 to help fight homelessness.
1: There you go.
0: Look at that.
1: Good on him. Quite a musician, too. And, Dana, we got quite the tickets this morning, don't we? We're busy with tickets today.
0: 49 Winchester is going to be at the Tulsa State Fair. You got your tickets for that in about, what, 11 minutes? And then 7:40, the 98.5, the bullfight, more fair tickets.
1: Just all morning, basically. Free stuff. Ty Gadano, this is 98.5 The Bull.
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4: Heat advisories again today, 95 by lunchtime with highs near 100. Maximum heat index topping out about 107. Breezy south winds, though, gusting 20, 22 miles per hour. We'll have more intense heat tomorrow. Lows in the upper 70s, highs near 100. A few isolated pop-up showers or storms will be possible tomorrow afternoon. From the Bob Mills Weather Center, I'm News on 6 meteorologist Station 8.
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1: Right now, westbound on the BA, Lynn Lane into Utica. It's 15 minutes, and there are no accidents or stalls to get in your way. I'm Randy Fuller with Oklahoma's Own Traffic.
0: The only show that dares to ask the question.
2: How long have you been with her?
0: It's Oklahoma's Own Tig and Daniel.

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I hit my brakes and mumbled under my breath. His fries went a-flying and his orange drink covered his lap.

0: the Bull, you've got Tig and Daniel. 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I guess Daniel and I have like a, what would you call tonight? We have a bros hang or something?
1: Well, you were supposed to go to the Monty Python musical, Spamalot, with me tonight, presented by Celebrity Attractions. And then I mention it to you just now, and you go, well, I'm taking my own car. I don't give a rat's if you take your own car.
0: No, you think because you've done this thing where I ride with you, and then we end up doing stuff you want to do, and I'm like a hostage. Because you're my ride.
1: I've never...
0: And I go, listen, I'm going to take my own car. I'm not going to be a hostage.
1: I never kidnapped you to go do anything.
0: Kind of.
1: Not one time.
0: You threatened, too.
1: Okay, threatened, yes, but done, never.
0: Because he'll be like, man, we're going to, after this, we're going to go out, we're going to have like a long lunch. And I go, no, we're not.
1: That's a joke. Listen, you're no joy to drive around with, so you're not pleasant like that driving Miss Daisy.
0: I'm not Morgan Freeman up there.
1: You felt like Morgan Freeman was the guy getting driven around?
0: He was the driver.
1: Right. In your case, if I'm driving, you would be who?
0: Miss Daisy.
1: Okay.
0: But she wasn't pleasant.
1: Correct. Okay. You're like a crusty old queen. So, yes, I'm clamoring to get you home if we do ride out there. So here's the thing. We're going to go to this. Are you going to then try to, like, leave during intermission and all that?
0: No, I don't think so. That's halftime. I survived Paw Patrol, man.
1: Oh, you stayed the whole time for Paw Patrol?
0: Yes. Well, here's the deal. I thought it was over.
1: Oh, no. You were wishing. I took my little nephews to that Paw Patrol, and buddy, that's a generous portion of play. Like, I thought the thing was going to be like 45 minutes. No, this thing is like Hamlet.
0: No, then they...
1: there's two acts.
0: They get done with their thing or whatever, and the lights come on, and everybody starts standing up, and I was like, here we go. And then it turned out to be intermission. I was like, man, I mean, quite the time to Paw Patrol today.
1: I took my little nephews to Paw Patrol when they came to visit once, and they did kind of a dirty dog thing, in my opinion, there. They had the Paw Patrol play going up there, the musical, and then at one point something happens to one of the puppies or whatever, and they're like, okay, kids, get your bubble wands, which you can buy over there for $20, and wave them in the air to save the puppy's life. And I'm like, y'all dirty dogs, you know, like... It's one thing to say y'all have those for sale.
0: You need bubbles to save the dog, yet the bubbles cost $20.
1: He's going toward the light, guys. Go get those bubble wands.
0: He's not
1: going
0: to make it.
1: Ugh. Could you believe it?
0: If just one more of you buzz bubbles, this dog will live. Yeah. So, I like Monty Python and stuff, but I don't know what Spamalot's all about, so we'll just have to see how it goes.
1: Well, there's one way to find out, isn't there?
0: Yeah, we'll go together. It's going to be magical. It'll be a very special time.
1: Watch you get, like, full-on into musicals now.
0: Maybe I will.
1: Speaking of music, 49 Winchester is going to be at the Tulsa State Fair coming up October 2nd, a couple of weeks from now. So, do a little bull chitting and chatting this morning, 918-879-9898. You do a little chitting, we'll do a little chatting, and then we'll just give you those 49 Winchester tickets.
0: I'll tell you, we'll play a song, we'll come back. Is that all right with you?
1: Fair enough.
0: All right, so we'll see in a moment.
1: Let's get
0: Bella Lefty in Boston.
1: Let's get a clear, concise caller with a good phone connection, Tig.
0: I'm not a miracle worker.
1: Just this once. Please.
0: I'm but a simple man. It's 98.5 The Bull, Tig and Dano.

0: The Bull, Tig, and Daniel, welcome in. Free stuff right now on 98.5 The Bull. And Daniel just wants to do some chitting and chatting with Shannon called in this morning. Good morning.
1: Tig, it's called Bull Chit and Chat.
0: Okay, Shannon, good morning.
2: Good morning.
1: 49 Winchester is coming to the Tulsa State Fair, and I imagine you'd like to go to that for a night out. You said you're a fifth grade teacher, so I imagine a little time at the fair would be fun.
2: It would be fun. Lots of people watching.
1: Tig, when I was younger, I one time saw my elementary school teacher like at a grocery store, and I couldn't believe my eyes. Imagine the joy of seeing your own teacher at the fair.
0: You forget they're human beings or something. You think all they do is go to school and go home or something.
2: It's always shocking when they see us out in public.
0: Let me ask you an honest question here, because I had a favorite teacher growing up. Her name is Pam Turner, and I loved Pam Turner. I think she like really had an impact on my life. And I still think about Pam Turner because she was such a good teacher. And one day my mom sees Pam Turner in the grocery store and says, I just want to let you know, my son, this is like 20 years after I graduated, Tig, he was in your class and he just adored you. And Pam Turner says, I've never heard of that person. Have you ever had a kid walk up to you and you have no idea who they are?
2: No, I really have not.
0: Oh, that's too bad.
2: I've been teaching for 35 years and I love it when I see my kids grown up and even with their own kids now.
0: Oh, let me ask you another question. Did you correctly predict, you know, which one would do well and which one might have some trouble?
2: We've had quite a few accurate predictions.
0: Okay, all right.
2: Yes.
1: Look at that. Me and Tig were talking the other day about when we were growing up, a great honor would be to be chosen to dust the erasers, and now there's no longer erasers, there's no longer a pencil sharpener thing to empty. What's the great honor now that kids might have that, you know, something along those lines?
2: They do still sharpen the pencils, but we have automatic pencil sharpeners now, so that's a big deal. If they get to sharpen the pencils, they can erase the board. Line leader, they love it.
1: What do you mean erase the board? There's no more board to erase. That's computers.
2: Well, dry erase boards.
0: Oh, that's even throwback, really, isn't it?
2: I still use my dry erase board. I am old school.
0: Are any
2: it's
0: of those
2: still write on paper too?
0: Are any of those jobs that the kids are doing, like sharpening pencils and wiping down the marker board, are those at risk of AI taking over?
2: No, I don't think so. Although they do try to use AI if I give them computer assignments.
0: That's all they do.
2: So we do a lot of paper pencil. They do. Yeah.
1: Well, you might as well get them used to AI. I guess it's here.
0: You might as well, because that's going to be what they're going to have the rest of their life. We ought to teach them what's going on.
1: Yeah, my teacher wouldn't let me use a calculator. And my teacher was like, Daniel, there's never going to be a time where you always have a calculator on you. And, you know, now look.
2: Cell phones. And here we are.
0: Yep.
1: Well, Tig and I would like to generously donate a package of Sharpies for you and your dry erase board in your classroom.
2: I would love that.
0: Sharpies. Okay. She said she would love it.
1: Well, once you're drawing with that Sharpie, it ain't ever coming off, right? That's a permanent marker.
0: There must be a dry erase Sharpie. She's.
1: Yeah, no, Sharpie would never roll
0: the
1: dice
0: on that.
2: Actually, the trick is if somebody accidentally writes a Sharpie, you take a dry erase marker over the Sharpie and it'll erase.
1: Get the heck out of here, really.
0: Do you ever put butter on it or something so you can just wipe it off if you have to?
1: I hope you're still talking about the dry erase board, Tig. This weirdo. Okay, let me let you go. Whenever Dirty Bird goes, hey, do you put butter on it?
0: It creates a layer of film.
1: Okay, hopefully you can go have your mind cleared at 49 Winchester at the Tulsa State Fair, October 2nd. Who are you going to take to the fair with you?
2: Probably my husband.
1: How long have you been with her?
2: 3 years.
1: 3 years. Well, that's going to be a time you guys share a turkey leg together before gnats get on it. And I hope you have a great time. If you'll do us a favor, Shannon, give us three numbers and an animal.
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4: Heat advisories again today, 95 by lunchtime with highs near 100. Maximum heat index topping out about 107. Breezy south winds, though, gusting 20, 22 miles per hour. We'll have more intense heat tomorrow. Lows in the upper 70s, highs near 100. A few isolated pop-up showers or storms will be possible tomorrow afternoon. From the Bob Mills Weather Center, I'm News on 6 meteorologist Station 8.
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2: 44, it's 18 minutes, including through the road work at 96. Westbound on the BA from Garnett to Utica. Expect about 13 minutes there. I'm Randy Fuller with Oklahoma Zone Traffic.
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0: 98.5 The Bull, Tig and Daniel. Good morning, Daniel. How are you?
1: You got this Apple Watch now. You're obsessed with tracking it, and then now you want me to. You think you need to know my things in order to see if your sleep score is good, and I don't understand that.
0: Well, like, Daniel made me get this watch.
1: I didn't make
0: it. It tracks everything you do every second of your day. I mean, your watch just knows you. And anyway, it tells you how good or bad you sleep. And I just want another human to compare it to. And I said, Daniel, wear your watch. You made me wear a watch, and you don't do it. You're a hypocrite. And I want to compare your sleep. I mean, I think the Apple Watch would think that, like, it thinks I'm a human. You put that Apple Watch on you, it's going to be like, it'll think you're a cat because you sleep about what a cat does.
1: Listen,
0: I mean, the better question is, when is Daniel awake?
1: You claim that you don't take a nap during the day.
0: That's right.
1: And I know for a fact that you do.
0: That's not true.
1: I've heard reports. Your little son has told me. I know that you take a nap.
0: Occasionally, and I got to be like sick or something.
1: Mm-hmm.
0: I can't take a nap. What do you want me to do?
1: I don't ever want you to say that again. I hate that phrase that you say more than anything else. Your son reports you do take naps.
0: Okay.
1: I don't know why your big thing is that you don't take naps.
0: I've attempted to take naps, too.
1: At 11 o'clock, why not take a nap? And listen,
0: busy.
1: I'm not your guinea pig. Like, what my sleep score is of no relevance to you.
0: So there's, like, deep sleep, and then REM is, I guess, where you have all your crazy dreams.
1: Mm-hmm.
0: And then it tells you, like, how often you are in REM, and I just want to see how often you're in REM versus me.
1: Why does it matter what you don't get up in my REMs,
0: I want to know if I'm messed up.
1: How could you be messed up? How can you be scared of dreams and sleeping?
0: Well, I want to make sure I'm in line with another human. And then it, like, the Apple, I don't know, they invent health metrics that you've never even heard of. He goes, listen. Your VO2, like, you got to work on the VO2. I've never even heard of that.
1: I haven't either.
0: And then I look it up, and Apple invented it.
1: No, I don't think so. They didn't invent that. I've been working on my VO2. In fact, I had to go to the gym yesterday and do a very strenuous workout on the treadmill with incline to get my heart rate up to, like, 130 for 30 minutes.
0: Oh, God.
1: What do you mean, oh, gosh?
0: That just is scary, isn't it? Are you ever worried it's going to stop beating?
1: Am I worried that one day my heart will stop beating?
0: Like,
1: yes,
0: in those moments.
1: Very
0: though.
1: Much so. That's what. No, not during those moments at all.
0: Mm-hmm.
1: But if our Apple Watches keep telling us, hey, here's something you can address and work on, I kind of feel like we should.
0: No, I don't disagree. I had to learn what some of the stuff was.
1: And so you noticed that you had low VO2. What have you done to try to improve that?
0: Then I did more cardio. That's what I've been doing. It's been going up, so run tell that. I've got empirical data to prove it. I know Daniel thinks
1: cardio,
0: I didn't.
1: I know. I want to hear what kind of cardio have you
0: walk
1: been doing?
0: Walk a lot. And then also, what do you call it? Resistance exercises?
1: Okay. Are you back to, Tig used to lift cans of soup at his house, and he would say that was working out.
0: Kind of true, but okay.
1: Okay. That's what they do in, like, senior stretchers. When my mom goes to church... Mm-hmm. They do, like, silver stretchers or something like that, where they go and lift cans, that's what you do.
0: All right. So that's sort of true. I did hold cans out once,
1: mm-hmm.
0: like Campbell's soup, like Chef Boyardee or something. But you could take the strongest person in the world and say, all right, here's the deal. Hold these cans out like you're an airplane, straight out, and don't let your arms fall. You can't do it for more than, like, 30 seconds. I don't care how strong you are.
1: Mm-hmm.
0: It sounds like nothing. Like, oh, I can hold Chef Boyardee cans out. You really can't. It's like remember that thing in Nashville? And I see it around here every now and then. It's a pull-up bar. And you pay like $20. And if you can hang on the pull-up bar for a minute, you win $100. And see, what they do is they're playing into guys trying to show off for their girlfriends. And they're like, well, of course I can hang for a minute. You can't do it. I mean, how long did we work in Nashville and we saw, like, one guy do it ever?
1: It didn't happen often.
0: I mean, it's impossible.
1: I think it was a two-minute timer. And they do this at the Tulsa State Fair coming up. You'll see them.
0: Yeah.
1: When you're doing your senior stretchers, your exercises, mm-hmm. are you sitting down while you're doing them, or do you stand up to do your...
0: I'm standing up.
1: To lift your cans.
0: Standing up.
1: Oh, is that a silly assumption that you were sitting down?
0: Well, it's an insult.
1: That's an insult?
0: You're trying to make it look like... Look, what you should do is encourage your friend and say, hey... I know that you're starting off where you can start off, and let's build from there. Instead, you're going, oh, Chef Boyardee over here.
1: Because you're touching chunky soup, and you're curling that, and you're claiming that you're getting
0: Well, I haven't done that in
1: exercise.
0: Years.
1: So now you're admitting you haven't even exercised in years, even with the cans of soup.
0: No, resistance exercise, use your own body weight.
1: Then you should be the buffest guy in the world. What kind of, what are you doing, like push-ups and stuff?
0: Yeah, squats and all that stuff.
1: You do squats?
0: Yeah, I do. I hate those.
1: Listen, I haven't seen you post any of those on the internet.
0: I need to do that thing that all the ladies do where you put the phone at the end of your living room.
1: Mm-hmm.
0: And then
1: set
0: like,
1: it up on a tripod, film your entire workout.
0: Lay down
1: it's mesmerizing.
0: And do it in front of the thing.
1: You can't not watch it.
0: Yeah.
1: Why do you think people do that, by the way?
0: I don't know.
1: With peace and love. I was doing this whole bit about how I can't stand to watch somebody work out to this lady once, and I was on and on about it. It's like, it's just boring. What the heck are people doing? And she goes, I do that. And I was like, ha, ha, ha, ha, ha, okay.
0: you keep it up, girl.
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0: if you go to the other place, you might be replicating the same. And then it's like the thing where you try to decide, should I go through the drive-thru or park? I think you just got to maintain your place in the queue.
1: Well, being like, made me so mad, dude. I swear to God, I start looking around the room. I'm about to take the stitches out myself. Because it's only four. I did start looking around to see if there was a scalpel like or some scissors remover. Or something like that. I was about to do it myself.
0: Like a staple remover.
1: The guy came in, and I think he kind of felt bad about being like, yeah. And so we're fine. Yeah.
0: How was his bedside manner?
1: You know, not the best either, buddy. The guy starts tugging on the stitches, and I guess he didn't notice it was two in one. So he's a little rough to begin with.
0: Okay. Well, yeah, how's your finger now? Is it infected?
1: Good.
0: No,
1: it's fine. Then they put glue over it. So now I keep touching that.
0: Okay. All right. Well,
1: Have you ever had stitches, by the way?
0: Never had.
1: What a man's man.
0: No, never had.
1: No injury whatsoever to anything.
0: Broke my collarbone once
1: on one
0: of those Lime scooters, but I was in what do you call that thing your arm has to go in and lay there for 6 months?
1: Sling?
0: I was in that for 6 months.
1: Mm-hmm.
0: Remember that?
1: Mm-hmm.
0: So, yeah, I've been hurt. I've broken a bone. I'm a man.
1: No stitches, though. All my stitches are food and fruit or vegetable related. Trying to cut with knives.
0: It's the bull, Tiger Daniel.

0: 98.5 The Bull, Tig and Dino.
1: Well, Tig, we have to decide a little bit later on this week who we're going to choose for our Tig and Daniel Suggest a Wish. It's time for another round of that. So if you have a small wish, you'll text it to us at 918-879-9898. We're eyeing a few things, and we're glad Lisa called this morning because she was one of our last, what would it be called, wish getters?
0: Yeah, she had a request, and we were able to grant her wish, and Lisa's with us now. Good morning, Lisa.
2: Good morning.
1: Lisa, what was your wish?
2: To have a photo session for mine and my husband's 10-year wedding anniversary.
1: You've been having some health issues, and we got you hooked up. Who is going to be taking your pictures?
2: Whitney with Joy Photography.
1: And so Whitney and you are going to get together on coming up here October 7th or so?
2: Yes.
1: You can't decide where to go get the pictures taken. Is that true?
2: That's what we're trying to decide, yes.
1: What do you think, Tig?
0: I think anything with the Arkansas River in the back. Where else could, do you like be near the water and stuff like that? Would that be a good picture? Like, I see there's a lot of wedding venues around town that might be glad to have you out there for some pictures. I don't know.
2: Well, we are also talking about her coming towards my area because I actually live in Pryor. So we were talking about the Grand Lake area as well.
0: That's a good spot too. You got the Pensacola Dam up there. You could have a dam in it if you wanted to. I wouldn't suggest it, but you do your thing.
1: How about a shoot on Tig's sailboat?
2: Actually, that might be kind of cool.
0: I wouldn't trust any boat I was driving, though.
1: You ever seen that movie Apocalypse Now, that piece of garbage that they take up the river? That's what Tig's sailboat looks like.
0: Hey, thanks,
2: okay,
0: man.
2: Well, maybe not.
0: Well, let us know how the pictures go. You're shooting for October 7th, so you still got a little ways. You said you kind of wanted to wait for it to cool down. Will it be fall out? Like, will we notice fall at that early, Daniel?
1: I think it's still warm October. That's only 2 or 3 weeks
0: so
1: from now.
0: This might look like summertime still. But, well, Lisa, I'm glad you were able to pick up that photography package. And let us know how it goes when all said and done. Send us some pictures.
2: I will, definitely.
0: So that's cool. We'll look forward to that, right, Daniel?
1: Yeah, and you've got to get to work on choosing the next couple of wishes to be granted, Tig. I'm too soft-hearted. I can't be looking at all these
0: wishes.
1: Wait,
0: I got to choose them.
1: Yeah.
0: But you authored this.
1: Okay.
0: I didn't want the pressure as well.
1: Well, you got it.
0: Because Daniel, he has a tendency, he's very nice, and he says, we'll do like 3 or 4 of these. Then he ends up having a hard time because he wants to choose 30 of them, basically, right?
1: Well, you said you're going to get that kid a toy dinosaur.
0: And I've got the number right here.
1: Okay. Number is not the dinosaur.
0: Well, that's how I contact her to get a hold of her so I can deliver the dinosaur.
1: And have you gotten in contact with her?
0: We're working on it. What do you mean the answer's no?
1: You haven't.
0: How do you know what I do? Stop being so weird.
1: Okay. Have you?
0: I have not.
1: Okay, then.
0: I did text her back.
1: And said?
0: Let's work on this.
1: What's to work on? You get the dinosaur.
0: I need to know what dinosaur it is that she wants.
1: And she didn't reply to your text.
0: I've got to go through. We get a lot of texts here, and I got to go through and find that text.
1: You see, these are politician answers. I don't like them. When I ask you a question, just give me a direct answer.
0: All right, ask me a question. I'll give you a direct answer.
1: All right. Did she text you back?
0: I am unsure. I got to sift through the answers here, and okay, I'll find it.
1: So if she did, you didn't bother to look at it.
0: I haven't seen it
1: yet. You're very charitable. You're like at the Jerry Lewis telethon if the guy just didn't show up. For that Labor Day telethon.
0: I'm going to do it. What do you want me to do?
1: Oh, buddy.
0: Daniel doesn't like it when I say, what do you want me?
1: And here's the problem. You know, like whenever you reveal to me that you don't like a nickname or something like that, what happens?
0: Then if I say, listen, I wish you wouldn't call me Dirty Bird, that's all you'll do.
1: Now that I've revealed that I hate when you say, what do you want me to do? Now you do it all the time.
0: What do you want me?
1: But I'll take this straight to the top. I'll go right to the president and go, hey, you know, Tiger's not texting this lady back about this toy dinosaur. I don't know what to do.
0: You got to wait 3 days, you know.
1: And I'll go over Dina's head, the program director. I'll go over Feces' head, the general manager. I'll take it straight to the top, buddy.
0: Okay, well, go ahead.
1: Could you imagine if I emailed
0: talking about going to the president of the United States?
1: No. Owner of the company. If I emailed him and said, hey, Tig has not texted this lady back about the toy dinosaur, what do you think he would say? He has to field 100 emails a day with very important questions about not only the radio side of things, but television. What would he say if I was like, hey, man, Just a quick heads up, Tyga's not written this lady back about the toy dinosaur.
0: I don't know, and I don't want to find out.
1: Oh, he gets scared now?
0: Well, I don't want to bother him. He's very busy.
1: Sometimes he needs to be bothered to let him know about your dereliction.
0: Dereliction?
1: Yeah.
0: Wow, that went, wow. I'm not derelict. I get to work before you do. How is it I'm derelict?
1: Where's the dinosaur?
0: It's on its way.
1: So you get here and do what?
0: Yeah, I'm getting it custom made in Europe.
1: You're right.
0: So chillax. Everything is fine. Why don't you deal with you and I'll deal with me?
1: If you have a wish, 918-879-9898. Don't forget now, these are Tyga Daniel suggests a wish. These are small wishes. Somebody asked to cut first to go to lunch with them.
0: For us to go to lunch with them.
1: Mm-hmm. But I don't know if that's too like small of a wish.
0: Mm-hmm. That you got a lot of work cut out for you, man. Because you have to choose the wishes. And then I'm already having to wear a genie outfit.
1: This is not about you.
0: Well, I'm saying that's my part. You pick the wishes. And then I got the oil lantern or whatever.
1: So the dinosaur is one.
0: No, that's separate. That's just me.
1: That's a wish.
0: But I'm just taking care of that on my own.
1: It's never going to happen,
0: that's
1: buddy.
0: Not true.
1: That kid is more than likely to get an actual dinosaur than one that you purchased.
0: That's not true. This is going to be on the side. All right.
1: You know what kids love reading about, though, by the way? Dinosaurs? My little nephews are going through a dinosaur phase, and they love dinosaurs right now. They'll bring me a book about dinosaurs to read to them. I can't pronounce half of the dinosaur
0: names. That's what I was going to say. I would sit down with my son, and we'd read like a dinosaur book, and I loved reading with him. And what was interesting to me is when he started teaching me stuff, I'd be like, what's that dinosaur? And he, yeah, 3-4 years old and knows what's up. You know, it's fun to sit down with a book.
1: Kids, reading is so important. You want to be sure to get them on the right path to reading. That's why we love the Strong Readers Act here in Oklahoma. It's not just for kids, Ty. It's for teachers, parents, anybody that needs to teach or know how to read.
0: That's right, because there's been things I've tried to help my son along with, homework-wise or whatever. And he may understand it, but I don't understand how to teach it either. And so I have trouble. And so reading, your kid may have a talent for that, but it's also hard to teach, and this helps along with everybody involved in a child's reading progress.
1: That's right. Families, teachers, and schools all work together. We can help Oklahoma children become confident readers and successful students.
0: Check it out. Just look it up online, Strong Readers Act Oklahoma. That's Strong Readers Act Oklahoma.
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5: Heat advisories again today, 95 by lunchtime with highs near 100. Maximum heat index topping out about 107. Breezy south winds, though, gusting 20, 22 miles per hour. We'll have more intense heat tomorrow. Lows in the upper 70s, highs near 100. A few isolated pop-up showers or storms will be possible tomorrow afternoon. From the Bob Mills Weather Center, I'm News on 6 meteorologist Stacia Knight.
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1: 44, it's 18 minutes, including through the road work at 96. Westbound on the BA from Garnett to Utica. Expect about 13 minutes there. I'm Randy Fuller with Oklahoma Zone Traffic.
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0: Talking about that guy at the fair that used to like insult you. He'd like insult you when you walked by. And so I would avoid that guy because it would hurt my feelings. Good morning. It's 98.5 The Bull. Jack is with us. I guess, Jack, you've got some insight. You guys were trying to figure out the name of the guy that used to be at the Tulsa State Fair. Good morning, Jack.
1: Yes, sir. This is a little clarification. Bobo is his name because Bozo, you couldn't use it because it was already a clown. But anyways, what I was going to tell you, a little enlightenment, was that Tulsa's own Gary Busey played Bobo in a movie called Carney. And he does a great job of being Bobo. If you see Gary Busey doing this, he did this in the movie Carney. And I was just going to let you know that we have a little home stake in Bobo.
2: Let me play a clip here, Tig. This is from, I guess they did even a documentary about this Bobo called Sinking Bobo. I guess this guy is so famous.
0: Before you start this, Jack, was he so famous that they made a movie about him, or he just was involved in a movie or something?
1: The movie was Carney, and it was about the carnies at the circus, or at the fair, and he was the character Bobo.
0: Okay.
1: And he worked that cage. So it wasn't just about him, but yes, he was in this movie.
2: Here is how obnoxious this Bobo was, and he would come to the fair each year, and people still remember it.
3: I taught you at Camp Bennett. Come on, redneck. Wait on. Got a nice shot. What's the matter? Not as easy as pitching pasture patties in your pit pit? Huh? Come on, redneck.
2: It's relentless.
3: Oh, you gotta hit the red, you know, like your neck.
0: I mean, like, I'm worried like about what he's going to say.
2: So is this guy from Tulsa, or is he just traveled around, Jack?
1: No, I think he just traveled around, but Gary Busey, of course, was from Tulsa, and he does a great job playing Bobo. He really hammers people, you know, skinny arms, you know, just where'd you get them dirty fingernails? They just really hammer you, you know.
0: Did you have the great honor of being insulted by Bobo, Jack?
1: Sure. Back in the 70s and 80s when we were younger, we used to go over there just so he would pick on us.
2: What did he hone in on you when it comes to you? What was his big, what did he make fun of?
1: Well, at that time I wore glasses, so it was four eyes. You know, I had short hair. Hey, where'd you get that haircut? Hey, you know, your ears, you know, anything on you, your shirt, where'd you get that shirt at? Goodwill, you know, or especially if your woman walked up there with you.
2: That's the worst.
1: Why are you up there with him? Look in the crowd, find you somebody else, you know what I mean?
0: He
1: was real obnoxious.
0: Did he insult ladies? Because I have a feeling if you're, you know, like a boyfriend or your husband and they're insulting your lady, you're gonna blow a fuse, man.
1: Well, he would do anything. I'm just telling you, it's fair game. If you walk up there in front of that and you pay your money, get ready. Because it's fair game. Yeah, he's going to insult you and get you to throw, waste all your money.
2: Well, Tig and I are going to set up a dunking booth where you pay us and we don't insult you.
1: That'd be nice. Say something nice about your girlfriend. You know, boy, her hair looks nice.
2: Compliment booth, you know, right?
0: But then you wouldn't make any money.
1: You know. Yeah, she smells good. I smelled her my pillow before I left.
2: Okay, Jack. You're not going to go tell a woman, she's like, oh, I like the way you smell.
0: Apparently, that's the way they did it, because your Uncle Albert, we said, how did you meet your wife? And this guy said he walked up to his future wife and said she smelled real nice.
1: Sure.
0: You can't do that now.
1: Us old guys, we'll pick on you. Us old guys will. Yeah, we will. You betcha. So anyway, I was just going to tell you, Gary Busey plays that. You ought to pull it up and watch it.
2: You mentioned that a few times now. Gary Busey was in Carney?
1: Yes.
2: All right, Tig.
0: I got it, yeah. I'm curious now. I'll at least I go to YouTube and try to get right to it, you know, like just to see the Gary Busey part.
2: I'll see if I can find a clip
1: there
2: now.
0: All right, Jack. Appreciate it, man.
1: All right. Take care. Have a great day.
0: You too, man. All right. Next is the bullfight. Tickets to what, Daniel?
2: Tulsa State Fair.
0: It's on the bull.

0: Five the Bull, you've got Tig and Daniel. Hey, welcome in. Here we go with the bullfight. Brought to you by
1: Watts Ride Electric Quattro Fiesta. That's a four-pack of tickets to the Tulsa State Fair.
0: Daniel, do you have, like, if you won tickets, could you bring three people? Be you and some cats or something?
1: If I won tickets, could I bring people? Yes.
0: You have three people that would go to the fair.
1: I got 100 people that go to the fair with me.
0: Oh, la la. All right, so let's do this. We're taking caller number 9, caller number 10, 918-879-9898, 918-879-9898. What's the quiz looking like, Daniel?
1: It's a musical quiz about song titles.
0: Okay, let's see what we can do here.
1: I don't like to reveal the theme of the quiz because people then will start Googling and cheating and all that.
0: All right, so we get to that next right here on 98.5 The Bull, 918-879-9898. In the meantime, Ella Langley, Tig and Daniel, 98.5 The Bull.

0: Tig and Daniel, here we go with the bull fight. We got two ladies on the line today. Daniel.
1: We do. They're both playing to win tickets to the Tulsa State Fair. Christina on line one. Tax accountant. Is that true?
2: Yeah.
1: And what do you do when you're not doing the taxes at the end of the year? What do you do?
2: Well, I do a quarterly. We do quarterly filings. So at the end of each quarter, that's when I get busy. And then I have kids that play sports, softball, basketball, wrestling, track. So
1: you have zero free time is what you're telling me.
2: Yes.
0: Hey, when you ever go through somebody's taxes, can you see what they're buying and stuff?
2: Well, I do a company tax. So it's my company. We buy and sell. But I don't do individual taxes.
1: Tig's worried that his tax accountant can see all the mannequins that he buys for his...
0: I could write those off.
1: Yeah. On line two, forgive me, how do you pronounce your name? I was saying it right earlier and then I totally went blank.
3: It's Marie.
1: Marie. And you work at Blue Cross Blue Shield, is that correct?
3: Yes.
1: And what do you do for them?
3: I'm a customer advocate, so...
0: Oh,
3: I basically help people with their insurance.
1: So probably a stressful job. You could also use a night out at the Tulsa State Fair. Is that correct?
3: Yes.
1: All right, guys. Today's quiz of something movie, song titles. If you want to do Ladies Night, go ahead.
0: Wait, that's the wrong song. Here we go.
1: Bang up job as usual, Tig.
0: We're all a little off kilter today. There we go.
1: Oh, what a night. With a four-pack of tickets to the Tulsa State Fair of something song titles. You'll fill in the missing words with the song titles that are of something. If you need Tig's help, you'll say, Tig, I need your help. You made a vow. We'll start off kind of easy here. Christina, the name of the band is Survivor, and they had a song called Blank of the Tiger.
2: Eye of the Tiger?
1: Eye of the Tiger is correct. Tell me how to pronounce your name one more time. I swear I'm going to remember it this time.
3: Marie.
1: Marie. Tig, you must help me remember.
0: Marie. Like not Mario, but Marie.
1: Marie. Marie. Marie. Have to repeat it over and over so I'll remember. All right, Marie. All right, Marie. Simon and Garfunkel, the blank of silence. Don't forget, if you need Tig's help, you'll say, Tig, I need your help. You made a vow.
3: Yeah, I do need your help.
1: Tig, she needs your help. Simon and Garfunkel, very famous song, The Blank of Silence.
0: The Sound of Silence.
1: Sound of Silence. That is correct. Christina, Bryan Adams, Blank of 69.
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1: Tig, she needs your help. Bryan Adams, Blank of 69.
0: I think we're technically still in this summer.
1: Summer of 69. Help with the name, Tig? Marie. Johnny Cash is Blank of Fire. Marie, you know Johnny Cash's Ring of Fire, don't you?
3: No. These songs are old. I'm a bit younger.
1: How old are you?
3: I'm 21.
1: 21.
0: Yeah, get a song that she might know, Daniel.
1: Well, I mean, this is probably not going to be her quiz because they're all famous of something songs.
3: Oh, no.
1: Christina. Tig loves this song. It's by a band called The Animals, and it's the blank of the rising sun.
2: I don't know. Tiger? I don't know.
1: The House of the Rising Sun.
0: I went to New Orleans trying to find it, and like three different houses claim they're the House of the Rising Sun, so you don't know which one.
1: And what is the House of the Rising Sun?
0: It's a place that you go hang out.
1: With?
0: Other people.
1: Prostitutes. And you went to New Orleans trying to find it.
0: I thought it was going to be a museum or something.
1: Oh, I bet you did. Like going to try to pay people to get inside their museums. And it admits it on the air.
0: It was historical, okay?
1: So it's an older lady. Marie, the band Green Day. Surely you know of them, right?
3: No, but you can take a shot.
1: You don't know Green Day?
3: No.
1: Blank of Broken Dreams.
0: Isn't that also a Frank Sinatra song or something?
1: No.
0: I think that somebody did it before they
3: Blank
0: did.
3: Blank of Broken Springs?
1: Mm-hmm.
0: She said...
3: Is it Bridge of Broken Springs?
1: No, it is not Bridge of Broken Springs. It's Boulevard of Broken Dreams.
3: Oh, wow.
1: Oh, wow, indeed. Christina, Metallica did a song called Blank of Puppets.
4: Master
1: of Puppets is correct. Marie, Bonnie Tyler did a famous song called Blank Blank of the Heart. Blank Blank of the Heart.
3: Blank Blank of the Heart. I'm not sure.
1: So I can help her out with that one.
0: I forget. I'm drawing a blank on this one. Sorry.
1: Turn Around Bright Eyes.
0: Turn Around. Okay.
1: Total Eclipse of the Heart.
0: Got it.
1: Oh, you don't got it, Ty. Hold on, Ty is now fascinated. He thinks that Green Day covered Boulevard of Broken Dreams by Frank Sinatra. Christina, the Rolling Stones, Blank of Burden. Ty, could you help her out with that one?
0: I think it's Beast.
1: Beast of Burden. Marie, do you know Lady Gaga?
3: Yes, I actually do know Lady Gaga.
1: Okay, this one's for you then. The Blank of Glory.
3: The Blank Glory.
1: That would be...
3: How long is the buzzer?
1: 5 seconds. That would be The Edge of Glory. Did you know that one, Tig?
0: I did not.
1: You didn't know that one?
0: I'm sorry, I don't.
1: You always say they call you Tulsa's Edge King.
0: I do.
1: At the end of the 98.5 The Bullfight, Christina has 3. Maurier has 1. What is this?
0: The Boulevard of Broken Dreams, Tony Bennett.
1: Well, I thought you said Frank Sinatra.
0: Well, sorry. I knew it was a cover.
5: I walk along the street of sorrow.
0: I'd have told you. Apologize to everybody.
5: The Boulevard of Broken Dreams.
1: This is not the song. That's not the Green Day song, man.
0: Well, yeah, that's Tony Bennett.
1: I guess you don't know what a cover is. I got to tell you, Tulsa's Edge King is slipping.
0: Okay, I don't know what that means, but...
1: All right, Christina, you've got a decision to make. Do you hold on to these tickets or give them to Marie? Marie, why should Christina give you the tickets this morning? Really tug on those heartstrings.
3: Why should she? That would be a good getaway from talking to customers all day.
0: Fair enough.
3: But I also understand that she has kids, so if she keeps them...
1: Well, Christina, you've heard Marie. The decision is yours.
4: I'll have to keep them. Thank you.
1: Oh, dang. You cold-hearted snake. He's going to keep the tickets. Marie, some good news for you. Another chance tomorrow morning at 7:40 with the 98.5 The Bullfight. You guys, do me a favor. Team up and give me 3 numbers and an animal.
3: 3 numbers and an animal?
0: I think Marie. I like this. I think she's new to the show. Marie, you're not that familiar with us, are you?
3: Nope.
0: So, welcome in. So, Daniel, you can add a listener to your ledger over there.
1: Do you think you'll ever listen again, Marie?
3: Yes. My mom listens in, so she sends me stuff.
0: Okay.
1: She sends you stuff. What do you mean she sends you stuff?
3: Like, she sends me stuff. Like, hey, give this number a call. Try to win fair tickets.
1: Oh, I see. Well, good. Well, good. We love to meet you and your mom one of these days.
3: Yes, thank you.
1: All right, Mario. Well, you have a good day at work, and we'll talk to you guys later.
3: You too. Bye-bye.
0: Daniel, give me three numbers and an animal.
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7: Heat advisories again today, 95 by lunchtime with highs near 100. Maximum heat index topping out about 107. Breezy south winds, though, gusting 20, 22 miles per hour. We'll have more intense heat tomorrow. Lows in the upper 70s, highs near 100. A few isolated pop-up showers or storms will be possible tomorrow afternoon. From the Bob Mills Weather Center, I'm News on 6 meteorologist Station 8.
8: Help! I'm stuck in traffic on my commute and I'm so hungry.
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1: 10 minutes to count for the delays through the roadwork at 96, southbound on 169, about 15-minute trip from Owosso to 244. I'm Randy Fuller with Oklahoma's own traffic.
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1: Got some bad news for you, buddy. I've got a list of five things you should never tell AI, never reveal to AI, whether it's ChatGPT, Gemini, Copilot, okay. Claude, it's all of them. Five things you should never share with ChatGPT. Number five, financial information. Same here. Number four, confidential work information.
0: I don't think I've done that.
1: Oh, you haven't bothered to use... You can stop this drum roll. This is the longest drum roll I've ever heard.
0: Fine. Yeah, but
1: you've never talked to ChatGPT about work or anything?
0: I've used it to, like, help with the show and stuff, but not... No. I've never discussed anything.
1: You don't really care about work, do you?
0: No, I do. I use it to do the show.
1: Number three, medical information.
0: Same here.
1: Not good. Not only have I brought up my medical information with ChatGPT, it is linked to my portal at my doctor's office and my Apple Health activity.
0: This is not good for you. Now, why, though, can't you share that information? Because of a possible leak one day?
1: This is just a privacy expert that's...
0: I mean, is that chat going to tell everybody this stuff?
1: I don't think so, but the privacy expert, that's their job, is to... We need a privacy expert. You just don't say anything, right? Number two, intimate personal details. It goes on to say you shouldn't be sharing sensitive information about your relationships, mental health, or private life. Let's hear that buzzer one more
0: time. This all sounds like there's going to be a leak one day or something.
1: I don't know. Number one, personally identifiable information. Don't use a name, address, phone number, social security. Yeah.
0: I think that's everything about
1: me. This would have been some good information to know before we've been using ChatGPT for a year. Buddy, ChatGPT, I would rather my Google history be revealed than my ChatGPT chat logs. But apparently they say if you have, you know, kind of spilled the beans with all this, you can go in and delete all the chat history.
0: You can, but then it forgets everything you've ever told it. And so then you got to start from scratch when you have a question about your finances or whatever it may be.
1: But this thing, I talk to it about everything.
0: Right.
1: Serious stuff. And like, you know, just the other day I was talking to it about, like, I don't know, when I had to get stitches in my finger from cutting it from French fries, to then the yesterday I was like, I like this restaurant down in our hometown named named Byron's in Auburn, Alabama. I like their Brunswick stew recipe. Can you find that for me? And then it brings up the recipe. I'm like, okay, remember this so I can ask for it later. So it's everything. It's all aspects of my life now. ChatGPT has their fingers in.
0: There was stuff I was able to find with ChatGPT I couldn't find otherwise. It had to do with a schedule, something my boy is going to do, and I couldn't find it until you, like, signed up. I said, I don't want to sign up until I see what the schedule's like. And chat went in and found, like, the schedule that you're not supposed to see until you sign up. And then I was able to go, I don't know if we're going to do that before I signed up and all that kind of stuff. I mean, how does it do that?
1: Somebody sent us a message recommending that we watch this documentary on Peacock. I think it's called the AI documentary. Did you see that yet?
0: I have not.
1: Well, don't watch it.
0: There's got to be a point where I have to pretend like it's not happening.
1: It was so upsetting in the first half of it is everybody kind of like worried about AI and how it could kill us all and yada, yada, yada. The second half of the movie is where the hope comes in, where like, hey, this thing is going to be an amazing time to be alive.
0: Can I just watch the second half?
1: That's what I recommend, because I watched the first half and it upset me so much, I had to turn it off.
0: I need
1: to go back and watch
0: There's
1: the hopeful
0: part. There's
1: no way
0: I could handle that.
1: Well, here's what got to me. And this really is it is a little relevant to me because my sister has three nephews. Like, you know, there's kids in my life. And they asked, the filmmaker asked the naysaying ChatGPT people or the AI people, would you have a kid right now? And they're all like, no.
0: They don't want to see a kid grow up in an AI generation.
1: But that's the first half. I haven't went back and watched the second half yet because the first half was so annoying.
0: Okay.
1: Was so scary and upsetting.
0: You need to that's like taking your medicine first and then you feel better later maybe, but the medicine part sucks.
1: So the second part I think is going to be more helpful. Like, yes, it's going to be an amazing time to be alive and an amazing time for this and that.
0: Last night I was heading to bed and then Daniel has this gift, he can fall asleep. I don't. And I'll sit there and I'll start thinking. And I had ChatGPT do a task for me last night. And I put in my name and the birth year and where I was born and da-da-da-da. And I said, And then I put in my son, all his information. Great.
1: Way to go, pal.
0: I said, are we related to any presidents or anybody notable? And it went all the way up the family tree, man. You know how you used to go on Ancestry.com and then you had to like make friends on there and go into chat rooms and like, yeah, I have an Aunt Phyllis. And like, it just did it all. Now, it did take for ChatGPT an extravagant amount of time. Like, even the computer was, whoa, this is a lot. But after about, I'd say 5 minutes, it goes, here is your whole family tree, and here's where this guy came in, and there's a tavern now you and I have to go to in Colonial Williamsburg that some guy in my, he had a tavern up there that's still there.
1: You didn't know that guy. Stop trying to lay claim to his
0: fame. I'm
1: going to
0: go in there and be like, I want a free drink. Yeah.
1: And they're going to say, get the heck out of here.
0: My seventh great-grandfather on Once Removed.
1: Wow.
0: Anyway, I read about who the president I'm related to. And everybody has a president they're related to. Eventually, somewhere, you're related to somebody.
1: I don't.
0: I did look you up. Your family's done nothing.
1: Hey, don't be looking me up, buddy.
0: Yeah, your family's pretty much done nothing.
1: No, I looked my family up on Ancestry.com all the way back because it's like, my last name's Baker. I'm a white guy. I was shocked to hear we came from England.
0: That's what it said.
1: And, basically, yeah. And right. Apparently, a long, long time ago, some of my ancestors was the surgeon to the king. And then we left there and went to Alabama and didn't do nothing for like 10 generations. I mean, nothing, dude.
0: Like he was in the corridors of power at the monarch.
1: The surgeon to the king, which would have been a huge responsibility.
0: All went back to Alabama and grew up near a Dairy Queen.
1: I went back, came to Alabama.
0: I see.
1: Where then nobody in my family did anything for 5 to 7 generations.
0: And that continues with you.
1: No, look at me, buddy. You're all proud because you're whatever owned a bar?
0: No, I was related to a president.
1: Which president?
0: I'm not going to tell you now because you dismissed it. What do you mean it ain't?
1: It got to be like that big fat guy, Taft. Is that who are you related to? Now I got to know.
0: No, I don't want to tell you.
1: Why?
0: Because you were dismissive of, like, just type in your name, your birth year, where you were born.
1: It's just a nerd thing to do.
0: It looks you up, man. I'm telling you. And it will ask every now and then, like, do you remember your great, like, is this sound about right? And you go, yeah, yeah. And then it finds the right tree. Mm-hmm. But it does all the work for you. And then at the end, you get this result of all the people you're related to that you

0: It's 98.5 The Bull, and here we go. Daniel, free tickets, free memories, and I understand Laura is with us. Good morning, Laura. What city do you live in, Laura?
1: Good morning. I live in Bixby.
0: Good morning, Bixby. Good morning,
2: Ty,
0: Laura.
2: I always ask what city you're calling for from. Why is that?
0: I'm curious about people's lives. Daniel doesn't care about anything.
2: Well, I just wonder why it's always the city. You never ask. I always ask what they do for a living. Right. You always want to know the city, and I'm asking why.
0: Watch this. Laura, do you have kids?
1: I do have kids.
0: How old are they?
1: I have an 18-year-old daughter and a 15-year-old son.
0: See, there we go. That wasn't anything about a hometown.
2: But why is it always about the hometown is what I'm asking.
0: Because
2: you.
0: We have a broadcast radius here, and I just want to know of what particular part of the circle they're calling from.
2: And then what do you do with that information?
0: I process it and go, oh, there's a listener in Bixby.
2: Okay.
1: Yeah.
2: All right, Laura. Works
0: what would
2: in,
0: you ask her?
2: I always say, what do you do for a living? Taxes. And, you know, what does she do when it's not tax season? What do you do when it's not tax season, Laura?
0: It's always tax season.
2: I like how I ask you the question, Laura, and then Ty, you know, has to answer for you. You don't think she can handle answering it herself, Ty?
0: The insinuation is she doesn't do anything for most of the year.
2: I said, what do you do when it's not tax season?
0: Okay.
2: Answer the question for Ty. Please, Ty, tell us more about Laura and other women.
0: I think they work on quarterlies. Okay. I think that they have all special right. requests from clients. Isn't there stuff you have to do all year?
1: Yeah, it's like monthly. I mean, it's a very busy. Yeah. And I do motor fuel taxes, so it's a little different.
2: Now, do you think Tig will allow you to answer these trivia questions, or will he try to answer them for you?
1: If he wants to answer for me, that'd be great. I will not be upset about that.
2: Okay. Well, it's up to you, too, however you want to work it out.
0: We'll just be a team, then.
2: Would you like to team up with Tig? He doesn't think you can handle it on your own because you're a woman.
1: I would love that.
2: All right, here we go.
0: Why are you so stupid, Daniel?
2: You do never call her stupid again, Tig. I won't stand for it because I know you're not talking to me.
0: Oh, well.
2: What?
0: Huh?
2: Parker McCollum tickets. He is coming to where's he going to be at? The Paycom Center, September 25th. All the answers to these begin with MC, just like McCollum. Got it?
0: Okay.
1: Got it.
2: Up first, Laura, fast food chain home to the Big Mac.
1: McDonald's.
2: That is correct. The last name of the guy who is an Oscar winner who starred in Dallas Buyers Club and Interstellar.
1: Oh my gosh. Tig, I need your help, and I can picture him. He was at the Texas sidelines this weekend, but I don't.

0: remember his name.
1: His name is Matthew...
0: McConaughey.
1: Think.
2: Matthew McConaughey. Last name of the country singer who sang Independence Day and This One's for the Girls.
0: Martina McBride.
2: McBride is correct.
1: You don't run across another Martina, do you?
2: Martina Navratilova.
1: No. That's true.
0: Oh, yeah.
1: What's her last name?
2: Martina Navratilova?
1: Yeah.
2: Is that not it?
1: About right.
0: Navratilova. It just sounds funny how you say it. I don't know. It's like petite, like Navratilova.
1: He's very petite.
2: You think I'm... Give this lady a buzz. She just missed one.
1: You're a petite gentleman.
2: There you go. How about that? Now who's petite? That just cost you the proposal as well. Last name of Reba.
0: McIntyre.
2: That is correct. And finally, I guess a last name of the former Philadelphia Eagles quarterback led the team to four consecutive NFC championship games from 2001 through 2004.
0: Yeah. Is that am I able to use Tige again?
2: Yeah.
0: Tige?
2: First name is Donovan.
1: Donna McNabb.
2: McNabb is correct.
1: And she actually did get everyone
2: Woo!
1: Right.
2: No, she missed one for calling me petite, so
1: no,
2: she misses out
1: that's
2: on
1: not
2: the
1: part
2: proposal.
1: Of the rules.
2: I'm so sorry. No, Tig, not happening. She's broken my petite heart. Laura, who are you going to take with you to see Parker McCollum at the Paycom Center September 25th?
0: Actually, I think I'm going to give them to my daughter
2: well, that'll
0: and her
2: be a
0: boyfriend.
2: Great time. Nice.
0: Nice.
2: How long has she been with her?
0: Not that long.
2: Well, all right. That's been great. Well, fair I enough. Mean, you trust this guy going to Paycom Center with your daughter?
0: Yeah, I do.
1: You want Daniel to like rough him up real quick? Show him who's boss?
0: Well, we have a problem. He's a little too petite.
2: Me? I'm petite or the guy?
1: No, you're petite. You can't handle that guy.
2: I know. She's talking to me like I'm a hobbit.
1: You're like an Ewok.
2: No.
0: Yeah, no, I'm totally kidding.
1: I'm
2: like a very attractive hobbit. They call me a throbbit. All right. Well, congratulations, your daughter. Hope she has a great time at the Paycom Center. Laura, do us a favor. Give us three numbers and an animal.
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4: Heat advisories again today, 95 by lunchtime with highs near 100. Maximum heat index topping out about 107. Breezy south winds, though, gusting 20, 22 miles per hour. We'll have more intense heat tomorrow. Lows in the upper 70s, highs near 100. A few isolated pop-up showers or storms will be possible tomorrow afternoon. From the Bob Mills Weather Center, I'm News on 6 meteorologist Station 8.
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1: Exit lane on the approach to the I-44 interchange, northbound on 75. 10 minutes now of stop-and-go conditions leading into 96. I'm Randy Fuller with Oklahoma's own traffic.
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0: 98.5 The Bull, Tig and Daniel. Gas prices climbing on up there. Daniel thinks it's weird I don't fill up when I go to the gas station. Haven't done that in years that I know of. I usually put a couple gallons in, and the great hope is that the prices go down, and then I'll pull the trigger on more gallons and stuff. And yesterday I'm gassing up, and the guys who need the money, you know how you go to the gas station, they just need a couple dollars for gas, which now will get you like 0.01 gallon or something.
1: Yeah.
0: It's like, yeah, $2 ain't that much when it comes to gas. But it's the same story that I get is I need a couple bucks. My grandma's sick and I need to get to the hospital.
1: I wonder if you were a guy that was out panhandling and just needed to get trying to get a couple of dollars, what story would you use? Like, I'm criticizing the hey, my grandmother's sick kind of thing, because I would almost just be like,
0: would it be better just to be like, dude, I just need $2.
1: Straight to the point, like, $2, please?
0: Just $2.
1: Please.
0: I'm out of gas. $2.
1: Why lie?
0: I know. I don't like, then I feel like I'm getting duped. Just tell me what's up, man. I might actually give you $2.

0: Five the Bull, Tig and Daniel.
1: Tig and I are going to the Monty Python musical Spamalot tonight. And before he agreed to go today, he goes, I'm going to drive my own car.
0: Yeah, because I don't like to be held hostage. Like, if I wanted to leave and Daniel wants to stay, then I have to stay.
1: That would
0: or
1: be
0: get an Uber.
1: Correct, yes. And you think that I'm going to want to spend more time with you than completely necessary?
0: Well, how come every time I get in the car, you're like, no, we're going to go eat a long lunch together, and we're going to sit across from each other,
1: you.
0: And we're going to chit-chat.
1: It's like I'm going to have to go to Broken Arrow or something like that. I'll pick him up, and then I'll be like, all right, man, on the way home, we're going to have a long lunch. Just sit there and have conversation.
0: And I said, you can do that, and I'll be Ubering home.
1: Hey, which I know is a lie, too, because
0: that's
1: you're
0: true.
1: Not coming up out of that wallet. You hate
0: I don't
1: spending
0: know.
1: Money. No,
0: well,
1: you wouldn't do it. You would try to take
0: given
1: a bus
0: given the alternative,
1: something.
0: I probably would.
1: Believe me, you're no treat to go to a long lunch with.
0: Thank
1: so
0: you, man.
1: Don't worry about it.
0: It's 98.5 The Bull.
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They hop in the back and we cruise to the riverside.

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1: You know, the more I think about it, and then somebody from the text line reached out to me about this. You can text us always at 918-879-9898. I told you I went to get my, I cut my finger when I was down in Alabama and had to go get 4 stitches taken out of the urgent care yesterday. I go into the urgent care and I go, hey, how many people ahead of me? Should I come back? They said, there's 3 people ahead of you. So I thought, to me, 3 people, that's 20, 30 minutes at the most. So I sit there in that waiting room for about 20, 30 minutes, and they come to the door, and we're always waiting to hear our name, and they go, Daniel? And I go, that's me, and I head back there to the second room. I sit in that second room about 45 minutes, buddy, and I'm like, this is too long, right?
0: Yeah, so you're in that...
1: What's a reasonable amount of time to be in the second room?
0: That's pretty generous amount of time to be asked. However... you went to urgent care to get stitches removed. I mean, that's not an urgent need.
1: Well, yeah, it is.
0: That is a need.
1: Where do you go to get stitches
0: removed? Your regular guy. You make an appointment, go in.
1: My regular guy, it would take 2 weeks to get in with him.
0: Okay. So you went to urgent care for a non-urgent matter.
1: No, that's why you go to urgent care.
0: No.
1: Exactly.
0: You go for your broken bone and stuff.
1: No.
0: Okay.
1: That's what the urgent care is there for, things like the stitches and all that.
0: No, it's not.
1: Well, it is, but the guy, I start creeping out of that, you know, because I'm ready to leave, and I go creeping out of that door. I open the door. I open it slowly because I don't know why. I open that door, and I start walking out, and that guy goes, the doctor is sitting there behind a counter. He goes, yeah? And I go, I was just making sure you guys didn't forget about me. It's been a while. He goes, we haven't forgot you. It's just me here. And then the guy comes in about 5 minutes later and removes the stitches. 100% the guy forgot about me, right? If he came in right after I came out there, 100% he forgot about me.
0: Maybe he was on TikTok.
1: I don't know. I don't want to speculate that.
0: Scrolling thing. But I got to say that, you know how those places work, right? They prioritize. It's called triage, medical triage. And so it's true. You might have been the third guy in line, but if they got a kid in there that cracked their ankle in half, they're not going to go look at your stitch. They're going to take care of that kid.
1: There were no broken legs, at least in the first wedding.
0: Well,
1: room.
0: That's exactly what happened to me, and I think I went to the exact place you went. I went in there. Nobody's really there. I say, sweet. And then I had a protracted wait in that weird room with the paper on the bed, and the guy came in, and he apologized. He says, man, I'm sorry, but in between, there was a kid that had a broken leg, and I had to set it and all that stuff, and I'm sorry. But they can't be sorry about your broken leg there, little 7-year-old. But there's a guy over here who came in for a non-urgent need who wants his stitches out on his pinky or something. And then you're going to have to wait, kid. I know that you're in excruciating pain and your bone is sticking out and all that, but the guy had a stitch taken out.
1: Well, he didn't say anything.
0: Did they dissolve anyway?
1: No.
0: Oh.
1: If they dissolved, Tig, I wouldn't have went in there to get them taken
0: you
1: out.
0: You probably would have.
1: No. So somebody texted me on the text line and said, how much longer did you have to wait until he came in? I said, about 5 minutes. And they go, yeah, he totally forgot about you. Now I've come around to thinking he did forget about me.
0: Oh, man, this true story about me in the doctor's office. I went to an urgent care. And you know how you kind of make a mental note of where you are in line? You kind of know who was there before
1: you.
0: You're
1: looking around? Yeah, sure.
0: Yeah. All right, so then I see people come in after me, and I see people come in after me, and then I see those people get called back. And I see those people get called back. About an hour of this. Finally, I walk up to the desk. I haven't even been pulled back to the paper bedroom. And I go, hey, I'm noticing people are coming in after me, but they're getting back first. You know, what's the deal? And she says, look, you know, we're going in line here. And I thought, man, maybe they made an appointment I don't know about. About another 30 minutes passed. I said, I just got to say, it doesn't seem like something's right here. There's 3 of us here that we were all here about the same time. And we haven't been pulled back and everybody else. And then the lady removed a clipboard and she says, oh my God, I put all y'all stuff under my clipboard. Mm-hmm. And so it is possible they do forget about you.
1: You know, a promotional item we could sell at the radio station, Tig and Daniel fake knife handle sticking out of back. So when you go to the urgent care, you walk in,
0: yeah.
1: You're like, ooh, ooh, and you're pointing toward this.
0: But
1: appears to be a knife sticking out of your back.
0: I do it in the head. That way I get ahead of you.
1: That's a little much. Then they're going to say it's too severe. Go to the hospital.
0: Oh, you got to play that game.
1: Just a little bit, yeah.
0: You can't go crazy or they'll send you to the ER. Yeah, it's a fine line you got to walk there.
1: So you think even at an urgent care, they triage.
0: I do believe they do because that's what I was led to believe by a doctor.
1: Okay,
0: who said,
1: so
0: look,
1: if you work at the urgent care, kid walks in with a broken toe.
0: Okay.
1: versus man walks in that zipped himself up in his zipper.
0: Okay.
1: In his pants zipper.
0: I send everybody home and I deal with the guy.
1: Yeah, the guy.
0: Close the clinic.
1: The guy's going through first?
0: Yeah. Close the clinic. They all go home.
1: That's a disaster few women or no women will ever experience is the old zipping yourself up in the jeans.
0: And, right.
1: Ladies, ask your husbands or significant others, even your sons, that is a terrible predicament.
0: Or have him try it and see how he does. Yeah, you got to close that.
1: I don't know that, you know, you can't like hold your breath until you die. Like your body won't allow you. I don't believe a man could just zip it up in the zipper on purpose. Man just can't do it. His body won't allow it.
0: Impossible. The brain protects us.
1: You think a woman on earth has ever done that?
0: I don't think so.
1: Not the...
0: Right. I don't know, man.
1: Or one of the curtains?
0: I don't...
1: Because that would be also a terrible predicament to be in. I would hope not. Let's move on.
0: Yeah.
1: Go ahead.
0: Come backwards. Come back.
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3: Heat advisories again today, 95 by lunchtime with highs near 100. Maximum heat index topping out about 107. Breezy south winds, though, gusting 20, 22 miles per hour. We'll have more intense heat tomorrow. Lows in the upper 70s, highs near 100. A few isolated pop-up showers or storms will be possible tomorrow afternoon. From the Bob Mills Weather Center, I'm News on 6 meteorologist Station Knight.
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0: 31st Street, then crowds up quite a bit on the approach to the BA. Northbound on 75. Be ready for a 10-minute delay into 96th. I'm Randy Fuller with Oklahoma's Own Traffic.
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back tomorrow morning, man. We got giveaways all over the place up in here. 6:40, we got a giveaway. You're going to the fair. Then the 7:40, more fair tickets. I can't even talk about it. Just fair. And then finally, live music around 8:10 or so. Just all morning long. It'd be easier to tell you when to not listen, really. Just all day tomorrow morning. 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

0: Do you, I don't know why, I'm starting to notice things that aren't around anymore. Does anybody have wallpaper anymore? Man, I remember when I was a kid, it's like 10 years old, and my mom's like, I want to redo the kitchen. And of course, it had that 1980s, or 1970s maybe, just flowers everywhere on the wall, paper. And then we had to pull it off, and you had to like warm some kind of weird wheat paste up. Do you remember having to get that stuff off? Why do people put wallpaper on?
1: Do all that?
0: Huh?
1: I didn't do all that.
0: Do you have wallpaper in your house? Your house is 100 years old.
1: There is some, I think, wallpaper in the bathroom, but it's been painted over or something.
0: That's what I wanted to do. Is like, hey, let's just paint over this wallpaper. Of course you do that.
1: I think wallpaper is making a comeback, though.
0: Is it?
1: I think so.
0: I don't know, man. That's a big old disaster.

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1: Tig is claiming he did not eat dinner last night and also says that he's not on Ozempic and GLP-1s.
0: Now, I'm not on Ozempic.
1: Everybody around work has noticed you're down about 30 pounds.

0: you didn't eat dinner last night.
1: Mm-hmm.
0: That's pointing toward, and don't be ashamed if you're taking GLP-1s. Why would you be ashamed of it?
1: I'm not ashamed. But
0: so
1: I,
0: you are admitting then that you take them.
1: I've never taken Ozempic.
0: Why would a man skip dinner then?
1: I don't know. I was kind of feeling a little off, and I was sleepy yesterday, and I just decided I'm going to just go to bed. And that's what I did.
0: You didn't have any cravings for food?
1: Mm-mm.
0: Interesting.
1: No. So what is the, you're suggesting that because I just decided I'm not that hungry, I'm not that worried about it, and went to bed, that means I'm taking GLP-1 medications?
0: That's the rumor around the building.
1: Well, that's the rumor, but that a rumor is not a fact.
0: If you were taking it, would you be ashamed and embarrassed?
1: No, and I would tell you I was. Okay. You would know. I'd tell you. You know, I'd probably be violently ill. That's what I hear every day, that somebody takes one of those shots. They're, like, throwing up all the time.
0: You know, my mom takes that Ozempic, and she zero side effects from it.
1: Oh, about that.
0: And then other people I hear take it are sick for days.
1: Well,
0: so.
1: Like everybody has a different reaction to medicine, because I was trying to help you along. It seemed like you were trying to sleep. And I said, here's what you do. Just take a Benadryl, man. And you took it and you were wired.
0: Mm-hmm.
1: Remember? So, I mean, I guess your mom cannot have. And some people get so sick that they can't work.
0: And how do they affect you?
1: I don't take it, so
0: that
1: I don't know.
0: That was a test.
1: I could read the side effects and tell you what they may become. I don't know.
0: Trizepatide.
1: Huh?
0: Your trizepatide.
1: Oh, I wanted to say this, by the way, because I was reading about weight loss and stuff. And when you lose, let's say, 20 pounds or 10 pounds or 30 pounds, where does your body get rid of that weight?
0: That's TT, I think.
1: No.
0: What is it?
1: It's not what you think at all.
0: Lungs?
1: Yes, you breathe it out. I thought it was like leaving other ways. When you lose weight, you're breathing it everywhere. Isn't that weird?
0: That is very strange.
1: I had no idea, and it says 80% of it is leaving your body when you're asleep.
0: You know how I've connected ChatGPT to my medical records and my Apple Health and all that? You know, I'm always talking about losing like 10, 15 pounds. It goes, right now, because I guess I also have to low VO2 max. It goes, right now, you should focus on increasing the VO2 max more so than even the losing the weight.
1: Really?
0: Yeah, so now I'm like...
1: But how is it that you're walking so much? And I'm not walking quite as much as you, but I'm way more active than I usually am. And what this new thing is, I never heard of it before. It says your VO2. It has to do with cardio fitness. And it's like freaking out on me. And I never would have thought or even heard of that had it not been for this iWatch or whatever.
0: Apple Watch. It's the it's an unpleasant alert, and I get it too sometimes.
1: I don't like it.
0: And I guess the problem is yes, I do walk 3, 4, 5 miles a day. I don't run or get my heart rate up enough.
1: Well, medical science and research I read is pretty confusing to people like me and I guess a lot of experts, because you know how things will come along and it's like, I never even heard of that being a big deal. But then is it a question of, is there more of it, or is they just ask more questions about it? And that's why they're getting more results like that way.
0: I don't know how any of it works. I don't know how my Apple Watch would know what my VO2 is.
1: So here's a very crude example, but have you had an illness, Daniel, in the last 10 years? Just tell me what one illness you've had.
0: I had RSV once.
1: Okay, you had RSV, right?
0: Yeah.
1: I've had RSV. Have you watched the movie Forrest Gump?
0: Yeah.
1: So everybody who's watched Forrest Gump ended up with RSV. I mean, like, it's hard to find, like, the commonality sometimes, I think, for them.
0: I don't know what the hell you're talking about.
1: But you watched Forrest Gump and you had RSV. V, whatever.
0: Mm-hmm.
1: I think, like, yeah. So then they could say, like, hey, man, do you eat corn? And then they would go, oh, well, geez, every time you eat corn, you get RSV. And everybody who's ever had RSV is eating corn. Maybe that's the problem. I don't know. It's, like, very hard for me to figure out.
0: I'm not following you, Billy.
1: Make some sense here.
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0: and Daniel.
1: Tig and I are fascinated by this character that used to come to the Tulsa State Fair. His name was Bobo the Clown, and he was one of those clowns in the dunking booth. And I saw an article, Tig, that it turned out the Tulsa State Fair was finally like, okay, enough Bobo. He's too controversial. We got to get rid of him. This is a clip from Bobo. He's in the dunking booth, and he's trying to rile people up. You know the guy we're talking about. So finally the fair was like, hey, we've had enough of you. This is Bobo the Clown taunting this guy. Let me give you some context here. The guy is, it's a black gentleman. He's got dreadlocks. He's there with his wife and his little kids. And this guy is just trying to infuriate the guy throwing the balls at Bobo.
2: You like dangle, swish, or sweet in front of the target. I hit it then. Right. Come on, T-Pain, you with the funny braids. I ain't lying. Your hair's prettier than your wife's back there with the dress.
0: Man, that guy's brutal.
2: Maybe you should go to his hairdresser, honey. Right.
3: Oh, God.
2: That's pretty bad when you got prettier hair than your old lady.
0: Oh, he's coming after the wife now.
1: The wife?
2: You know she's jealous, too.
1: The kids are standing there.
2: Right. Wait, you gonna play again, T-Pain? Now, why don't you take your girl to the hairdresser, man? Hook her up like you did. Hey, it's kind of hard throwing around that beer belly, ain't it, Dad?
1: Now he's attacking his weight. I mean, he's just all over the place. I guess he got too controversial, and the Tulsa State Fair was like, we can't have you
0: here
1: no more.
0: What happens when that guy leaves that booth and he walks out the back door? Does he have to have security walk him to his trailer?
1: I would have somebody.
0: Man, I wouldn't want to mess with it.
1: But I bet he made so much money.
0: Do you think so?
1: Well, yeah. I mean, listen, he's not up there doing it because he's a nasty guy. He's doing it to try to antagonize and rile people up.
0: Does he get paid by the fair, or is he only paid by the money people put at the dunking booth?
1: I would imagine he is receiving. I imagine he would rent that booth from the fair, and then he would receive the profits.
0: I see. He's his own man.
1: I mean, what else would his motivation be?
0: But what happened to that guy? Like, he doesn't get any gigs anymore because he was too mean? Because I didn't like that guy. I was at a fair once, and I avoided the person because I saw what was happening ahead of me. I said, well, I'm not going through that. No, thanks. It is a little uncomfortable. I mean, you're having this, like, nice night with your family, and you got, like, a little kid with you, and then this guy starts insulting you.
1: But just like you're asking for it, though, because you walk up to the booth, you know that's what's going to happen.
0: Yeah, and I could tell you that having a kid, like, no bullying is a big deal in schools, and they try to, you know, have some semblance of civility, and you got Bobo out there yelling at people about their fat and stuff. That's mixed messages there. You go to the fair and you get insulted.
1: But now keep in mind, bullying at school is not something that kids go pay somebody else to do. At the fair, it's weird because you would go up to the guy and say, here's some money. Please insult me as I try to throw balls and dunk you.
0: Yeah.
1: It's kind of like, you know, we all say we hate Facebook, but it's one of the first things we look at every day.
0: Mm-hmm.
1: We love, but we hate.
0: Yeah.
1: We love, but we hate Bobo the Clown.
0: Yeah, we do a lot of things we say we don't like. Like, oh, man, I'm like, Facebook's wrecking me emotionally, and I'm having trouble and all this, but we still get on it.
1: It's like, I hate TikToks where they get in a car and try food from restaurants. They put the silly gloves on and they try food. But I also love those TikToks because I watch them all the time.
0: Yeah, they got you.
1: I cannot look away from a guy that goes to a restaurant and then sits in a car, eats it out of this styrofoam tray, puts on those silly gloves.
0: It is weird.
1: And then he's like, oh, this is good or bad. And I can't look away from it, but I also hate it.
0: It is weird that, you know, nobody wants somebody to break into our house and, like, kill us. But we'll watch somebody else go through that, like on
1: like
0: Dateline.
1: True crime,
0: you know,
1: yeah.
0: Like you're like addicted to that. But it's weird.
1: It's like, I love, but I hate crime.
0: Right.
1: Like I hate it weird. When it happens to me, but I do love watching it.
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0: Sometimes you know you have an appointment, let's say this Wednesday, you'll go today and get your blood work.
1: Well, if I've been fasting, I'll say, do you think you could go ahead and submit it so I can go ahead and go get the blood work done, and then you'll have the results when I come in there?
0: Yeah, because it's a huge waste almost where you go to the doctor, right? And then, you sit down, he's got that silly stool he rolls around on, and then he goes, and we're going to order some blood work. But then you don't get to talk about it till the next time you see the guy. Mm-hmm. It makes sense to get it done before you see the guy. And that way, while you're there for your appointment, you can talk about your active blood results right then with him.
1: Right.
0: And I'll tell you what makes me so nervous at the doctor is when they're looking at those numbers and they don't say anything.
1: Oh, when they're just reading?
0: I'm like, is he not saying anything because he's trying to figure out how to put it to words that this is bad? Or is he not saying anything because it's decent and he's just trying to get like a view of what's happening? I hate that moment where they look at it, but they haven't said anything. That's like horrifying to me.
1: I don't know why you get horrified. I mean, are you still like that? You used to be very worried about going to the doctor. Are you still like scared of what they're going to say?
0: Not as bad as I used to be, but yeah, a little bit. And then last time I was at the doctor, he started telling me what was wrong with him.
1: You got some doctor.
0: And I was like, man, I was just listening. Am I supposed to say like get a multivitamin? I thought that was kind of his gig. Where does the doctor go when they need to go to the doctor?
1: They go to another guy.
0: But they can get blood work and look at their own blood work, can't they?
1: I suppose they could.
0: They could set up two chairs and he can be the doctor, say something, then get over in the other chair and listen.
1: No, don't
0: and
1: be.
0: And then go back and forth.
1: Don't be silly, Tig. He puts a mirror up. And he's just talking to himself. He's like,
0: how much you drinking? Well, you know.
1: He's like, go sit in that room and don't you dare snoop through my stuff.
0: Right. You know, like two.
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0: 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When you get blood work, Daniel, they'll tell you not to eat if they don't. Like, the blood work I've been getting, they never tell me that. 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But when you have to fast, I read you can only drink water.
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0: You actually taught me a little trick. You actually even go earlier sometimes.

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0: sounds weird, but I'm kind of proud of us all. I saw a guy smoking yesterday and found it to be odd.
1: Why is that odd?
0: Because I don't see it anymore.
1: Well, back in the day, everybody smoked.
0: It was weird if somebody didn't smoke. But now when you see somebody smoke, and I was at the airport not too long ago, and a guy, he was like 20 yards away from me. He was smoking, and I could smell it. Mm-hmm. And then I go, what? How discourteous. But back in the day, I mean, kids may not remember this. We had a 21-year-old call today, and she had no idea what we were talking about. But you used to go to a restaurant. I'm not kidding. And you think about this, like, wild. They had a smoking section and a non-smoking section in a restaurant. And you would say, yeah, I'd like to sit in the non, or I'd like to sit in the smoking. Keep in mind, this is the same room.
1: Yeah, it was.
0: It's the same room.
1: Like, you hate cigarette smoke? We're going to move you 10 yards away.
0: Yeah, it's the same atmosphere.
1: Same
0: air conditioning
1: sure,
0: system.
1: Yeah.
0: The same exact thing. But we'd sit in the non-smoking or the smoking. And I don't know if you know this about smoke. It doesn't, like, just hang out where you are. It blows wherever the air pressure or wind or whatever blows it. But how stupid was that? Smoking and non-smoking in the same room.
1: That was a sign of the times. I remember this guy we used to work with named Frankie. And this guy, avid smoker. And it was so prevalent and popular. Even this was back in the early 2000s. That if you criticize Frankie smoking, he'd go, now listen, I have every right to take a break and smoke out front. And he didn't go hide in the back in the bushes and smoke behind the building. Mm. No. He had an Adirondack chair right in front of the building, right by the front door. And that's where he chose to smoke.
0: Yeah, right as customers walk in. No problem.
1: Yeah.
0: Professionals
1: coming in to buy a radio advertisement, and Frankie's out there lighting one up, just relaxing. And
0: then you get into this discussion about, what about the non-smokers? Are they allowed to just spend 10 minutes out on the porch? But it was almost like the smokers, like, yeah, that's allowed because they're smoking, but you don't smoke, so you need to get back in there and work. I remember going through a little bit of that. It was pretty crazy. It's not even.

0: 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We're on Facebook, TikTok, and Instagram.
1: That's great.
2: And yeah, sure, you can stalk us. We don't mind. Just no pictures, please. We got a face for radio.

0: 98.5 The Bull, Tig and Daniel. You know, I went to Chewy's here recently, Daniel, the Mexican restaurant.
1: Mm-hmm.
0: It's Mexican, but they also got some crazy stuff on that menu. Have you ever read the menu?
1: Like what?
0: Okay, so I ended up buying this, actually. You know, they got the typical enchilada meal and all that stuff, but then they had this chicken dish, and they said, here's the deal with this chicken dish. We slather it in some kind of sauce or something, but the chicken, we've taken Lay's potato chips, we've crunched all those up, and then that's sort of like, I don't know, they spin it around in Lay's potato chips, and then they make it.
1: What you mean they make, like they fry it?
0: I guess. I mean, yeah, it's fried chicken, but with Lay's potato chips on it.
1: That's slop.
0: It was damn
1: that.
0: Delicious.
1: That's
0: don't say
1: much.
0: It again. Don't say it again. And if you got kids, their kids menu, guess what the age cutoff is? You don't have to lie there. It's 13 and under.
1: Oh, nice.
0: So even teenagers, and guess what the meal deal is? At Chewy's now. But I can tell you where they get you at Chewy's, okay? Because I'm in there. I'm like on top of the world. I'm like, I'm in the money. Because mine's only going to be like $9. And the kids, for $7, they get to eat. And I have two kids with me. And they get an entree. They get a drink with the $7. So the Sprite or the Dr. Pepper, whatever, that's in there. And then they get a dessert. All for $7.
1: So how do they get you is what you're about to tell us.
0: So I'm like, man, this is awesome. And then I looked at the receipt. And I said, dear Lord Jesus, how is this expensive? And I looked at it. Where they're getting you is those dips, man.
1: Guacamole, I'm looking at the menu now. Guacamole, $9. The queso is
0: $9. $9. I had no idea. The kid's like, yeah, I'd like some queso. I'm thinking $3. And then we got two of those things. That's $18.
1: Pigs. Why would you need two of them?
0: $18 is literally more than my whole entire dinner and one of theirs. That's where they're getting you. They pull you in with those great prices. And then they're charging you $9 for a skillet of melted cheese.
1: I'm trying to. Well, that's a good bit of cheese.
0: It is a good bit of cheese, but we don't need that much. And I swear I thought it was $2 to $3 for each one of those things.
1: And so now you're telling me you got chicken that's
0: rolled around in potato chips.
1: What's the name of that dish? Because I'm not seeing it.
0: I don't know. It says chicken on the name of it, I think.
1: But are you sure you were there?
0: I'm not making it up, man, because I was curious about it. I said, I wonder what that tastes like. And it was really good. I mean, I'll be dead soon, but.
1: Green chili fried chicken. Is that what it was?
0: Yeah, that's it.
1: I want to see the caloric value on here.
0: Oh, don't tell me that. I think it was only like 700.
1: Okay, yeah, not too bad. Green chili fried chicken was 790 calories.
0: And
1: what are they? Here's the description. A chicken breast breaded with Lay's potato chips and fried to a golden brown. Over green chili sauce and topped with cheese, served with Mexican or green chili rice and refried beans. So, yeah, not the end of the world. I thought it was going to be like a 3,000-calorie meal.
0: No, it was fine. It was fine. And also the server was, like, extremely nice and extremely good, so much so that I thought she, like, man.
1: Please don't tell me.
0: She's, like, having a crush on me. I didn't say anything. And then because she kept bringing over dips, and she goes, you know what? What's the one they make at Chewy's that's pretty liquidy, but it's got jalapeno in it or something.
1: Jalapeno ranch.
0: She goes, you know what? I'm not going to even charge you for this one because it's more of a sample size. And I was like, this lady obviously has a huge crush on me.
1: Mm-hmm.
0: Then she went to the other table and did the same thing.
1: Yeah, they don't charge for that.
0: And those are old ladies.
1: Yeah.
0: Yeah.
1: She had a crush on them too.
0: It's like when I used to take my son to go get daylight donuts, and at the end they'd give me extra donut holes, and I'm like, they got liking what they're seeing. And then the guy in front of me got it one day, and I said, oh, it's not me at all.

0: This is just what they do around here.
1: Yeah.
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98.5 The Bull. Well, Kenny Chesney just announced a big old stadium tour. There'll be a date in Dallas in May. And this guy's going to be opening for him, one of his openers. We'll have tickets, too, next week with Tig and Daniel.

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0: There's Megan Maroney. I'm Not Pretty. 98.5 The Bull. Well, she is releasing a smoothie. She's got the Easy Tiger Smoothie coming out. It's like a limited edition drink inspired by her Cloud 9 album. It's officially called Liars, Tigers, and Bears. I like that name. It's a blend of almond milk, Greek yogurt, cherries, peaches, bananas. It sounds really good, and she's making it sound even better here.
1: Can I tell you something? I can't stop thinking about them. From the moment I wake up, they're the first thing on my mind. They're so sweet. I don't know. Every time we're together, I just want more. I've tried to play it cool, but I think everyone can tell. I think I'm in love.
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0: 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Going to be 100 today. I'm getting ready to move. Every time we hear about a cool down, it gets postponed. I'm starting to think it's never going to cool off ever. Here's Cody Johnson on the Bull.
1: He's a ranch hand in a pinch, man. Hotter than the red on the cattle brand. Because she's a gold digger with a quick trigger. A cast iron skillet swinging lid flipper. Now he's a double wide on the county line. Sipping on a six pack of Lone Star Light. She did him dirty, took him to

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3: 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And I thought, oh, she'll be back, till she turned around and pointed

0: There's Hudson Westbrook's new one that's Painted You Pretty on 98.5 The Bull. I like that one. Hey, come hang out with us this Saturday at Wolfstock, presented by Mattress Firm. It's 10 to 2 at the Riverwalk in Jinx. 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It's always a great time, too. 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We're going to have bull whips for your pets. 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It's always a great time. So we hope you come see us this Saturday at Wolfstock. 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

98.5 The Bull. Well, she is going to be in town soon. October 9th at the BOK Center. And yes, we do have some tickets. We'll start giving away some Ella Langley tickets next week. So listen for details. 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

0: There's Riley Green, Worst Way, 98.5 The Bull. He said he was a little bit hesitant to put out that song because he said it was, quote, a little forward. You know, I don't think he's been getting any complaints about any of his more forward songs, but here's what he had to say.
1: Every year that things are going well and it grows and things get bigger, I always tend to make sure I find a way to write from that same place that got me here, which is a small town in Alabama where I grew up. So I always try to go home and write, you know, at least four or five songs going to be on every record from that mindset of just like, you know, how I grew up and my family values and things that, like I said, I wrote about from the beginning. And then every record, I want to try to push myself musically a little bit into, you know, something that I'm not necessarily comfortable with.
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There's Luke Combs, 98.5 The Bull. Well, unfortunately, we're going to have a feel like 100 through Saturday, allegedly a cool down Sunday. Who's heard that a million times lately? I don't like to be teased and toyed with. I'll believe it when I see it. Here's Gabby Barrett on The Bull.

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98.5 The Bull. Don't forget, this weekend, it's Woofstock, Saturday, 10 to 2, presented by Mattress Firm. Tig and Daniel are going to be out there. We're going to have bull whips for the dogs, special dog treats, and of course, it is the place to adopt. That's what you're looking to do this Saturday, Woofstock.

0: There's Morgan Wallen, don't we, on 98.5 The Bull. I'm Dina. We are talking about the fair. Can you believe it's just a couple of weeks away? It kicks off October 1st, and it goes through the 11th. So 11 days of awesome, as usual. And Tig and Daniel are totally getting you ready for the fair this week because their early giveaway at 6:40, tickets to see 49 Winchester at the fair October 2nd. I've heard they're really good. I've not seen them yet. So hopefully I get a chance to see those guys. Then on the 7:40 bullfight, they've got your family passes for the fair, general admission. All this week with Tig and Daniel getting you ready for the Tulsa State Fair.
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0: There's Chris Young and Kane Brown on 98.5 The Bull. I'm Dina. Hey, if you need a little extra cash, who doesn't? Buy some gas or something, pay that electricity bill. We've got a $100 gift card up for grabs right now. All you got to do, be one of our music influencers. 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I'm telling you, you can do it quick and easy while you're working on the job. Double, you know, double pay there, double dip. 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

Megan Maroney Medicine, 98.5 The Bull. She's got a smoothie coming out. It's the Easy Tiger Smoothie. It's officially called Liars, Tigers, and Bears. I like the name. It sounds delicious. Almond milk, Greek yogurt, cherries, peaches, bananas. It is $22, so hopefully it's real good. Broadway and Friends in next. Here's Lee Bryce. Hi.

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5: 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They pulled me back in.
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10: A little chaotic up in here this morning.
11: Yeah, wow, there's a lot going on,
10: man. What the heck is happening right now? Hey, we are very glad you're here. Welcome aboard. We're Broadway and Friends. I'm Broadway.
11: G-Wall.
12: And I am Mitch Pancake English.
10: And we want you to be smarter when you leave our show than you were when you showed up. So we got a couple, three things to teach you real quick so that can happen. And we're going to start with Mr. Wall over there. What do you got, T?
11: I have a fact that people believe, but it's actually not true.
10: Ooh.
11: People say we only use 10% of our brain cells. That's a myth. We use all of our brain, just not all at the same time. It's kind of like saying that we only hate a few Cardi B songs. You know? I mean, we hate them all, but we only think about them when they actually pop up on the radio. You
10: perfect.
11: Know what I'm saying?
10: Yeah.
11: That's right.
10: Way to dumb it down, T. I understood that. That was great. Good job. Mm-hmm.
11: Yep.
10: How about you, Pancake?
12: This will make you feel really good. The chance that you'll live to be 100 years old, well, only one in every 2 billion people in the world will live to be a century old. So there you go.
10: Really?
12: Not a lot, is there?
10: That's interesting because you seem to have a lot of people that are, you know, like the oldest person in America. I mean, not a lot. There's only one of those at a time. But
12: then you think about all the people that died much younger.
10: Well, that's very true.
12: That's what throws the curve, I guess.
10: You know, it's gotta suck to be named the oldest person in the world because, you know, historically speaking, no one holds that title very long.
11: Right,
10: you know
11: exactly.
12: Not want that title. Right.
11: The other thing is, I never want a highway named after me because I know I'm dead. Right?
12: Yeah, that's right.
11: We don't name highways after people that are still around.
10: Well, no. I mean, that doesn't make any sense at all. All right, how about this? This is crazy to me, man. I had no idea this was actually true. Almost, not quite, but almost half of the population of the United States lives within a 500-mile radius of Columbus, Ohio.
11: What? Well, I guess it reaches the eastern seaboard in the northeast, right?
10: I guess it's just crazy to me.
11: And probably Chicago it reaches.
10: 49% of the population of America is within a 500-mile radius of Columbus, Ohio, and 80% of all United States corporate headquarters are located within a 500-mile radius of Columbus, Ohio. How about that?
12: I know that Ohio in the Dayton area and up in Columbus as well, they used to use those for test markets because there was the most average city, I guess, in that area.
10: Well, there's another title you really don't want to have.
12: Yeah, right?
13: We're the most average city. Come on by.
10: Nothing exciting ever happens here. It's status quo, day in, day out. Welcome to Columbus.
11: We're kind of the Ohio of radio, aren't we?

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1: I'm not going to lie, I never thought about this, and I've never seen it happen either on a plane, because I feel like if I had seen it happen on a plane, I probably would never pull that tray down again. Mm-hmm. There's a flight attendant that I saw on social media over the weekend. Her little post is going viral because she gave some real good advice to people who are getting ready to travel. So if you've got a trip coming up soon, business or pleasure, whatever it might be, pay close attention to what we're about to tell you, because we did not make this up. This came straight from a flight attendant who has been on that job for more than a decade. So I imagine she's seen some stuff.
2: Mm-hmm. Oh, yeah. Yeah, they all do, yeah.
1: Yeah, you think about, you fly, you know, even if you fly a couple times a month every year, you've seen things. If you only fly once a decade, you saw something, because there's something weird on every flight, right? But think about those poor flight attendants. They fly 4, 5, 6 flights a day sometimes.
2: Amen.
1: Think of the things that they have seen that they would rather have not seen. This is probably one of them. This lady, she said, listen, I got to tell you something. This is really important. I want you to know this. And here's her advice. Never eat off the tray table on the plane.
2: Oh, yeah.
1: Don't put your food on the tray table.
3: Well, where are you going to put it?
1: Well, she said if she's flying as a passenger, she will get like a little small bag of some sort and put it over the tray table.
3: Really? Is that bad?
1: Well, I didn't know this, but apparently people change babies on those things all the time. I had no idea. It doesn't seem big enough for that, but and that's probably where the problem is, because it's not big enough for that. So, you know, stuff is it's just not good. It's not good at all. So, listen, if you're traveling and you got yourself a nice little PB&J tucked in your bag and you're going to eat it on the flight, just hold it in your lap, all right? Don't even, just leave that tray alone. You don't want nothing to do with that tray.
3: Well, I've said this before at the grocery store. Don't put stuff in that top compartment in your cart, because that's where babies' butts go.
1: Yeah, that whole thing is designed to hold the butt. You don't want to be putting your phone stuff in there.
3: There's somebody's diapers were in there.
1: That's a terrible thing. Mm, yeah, don't do that at all. We're not even flight attendants, and we knew that. That's terrible.
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3: The heat wave continues across eastern Oklahoma. Lots of sunshine, a high of 100, heat index near 107. Fire danger continues with a steady south wind. A very slim chance for an isolated shower overnight near the Oklahoma-Kansas state line. A low of 79, a high of 100 again Wednesday. From the Bob Mills Weather Center, I'm News on 6 meteorologist Stephen Nairn.
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1: Man, you got to think things through. I don't know how this passed muster. There had to be, like, this had to be like a committee of one that made this decision. Clearly, no one was looking over this dude's shoulder going, no, stupid, you can't do that. It happened at a place called the Chester Zoo over in the UK, which is a
2: Hey, Chester, do you ever start that zoo up you were talking about all the time?
1: I did, Mike. The Chester Zoo in the UK. And, you know, it's a big zoo, apparently, and they have a lot of animals there that are considered predators, right? And so everybody likes the predators, right? You want to go in there and see the bad boys of the animal kingdom, right? And, you know, nobody wants to go to the zoo and just look
2: lions,
1: at butterflies.
2: Tigers, and bears.
1: Yeah, you want to see the big stuff, right? And so they were like, you know what? We could probably make some extra jack if we would put together a tour of all of our predatory animals, and you could buy a ticket and we'll just take you on a special tour around all the predator exhibits and stuff. And
2: that'd be really
1: cool. And probably we'll make a lot of money. And like we'll bill it as you're going to get face to face with some of our most iconic animals, like the Sumatran tigers that live there over Chester Zoo there in the UK. And so they were like, listen, you got to buy your tickets online if you want to come to this, because we're not going to be talking about it at the front gate. This is like a super secret thing, you know, like for the members of the zoo and stuff like that. And so they were like, all right, great. Somebody get it up on the website over there. It's probably chesterszoo.UK or something. I'm not real sure what it is. But here's where things went bad. They put it up there and they were like, listen, we got to do two versions of this thing. We're going to need one for grown-ups and one for that they can bring the kids on, because some of the animals are really scary and the smaller children probably don't want to go see the really scary animals. So we need to do two different things. So here's how they put it on the website. Under the tours, you had your adult predator tour. You had your child predator tour. Now, no one bought
2: and it's Chester
1: to the
2: Zoo
1: predator tour that was being held at Chester's Zoo. You can just, I mean, sometimes the jokes just write themselves. A spokesperson for Chester Zoo, which I'm assuming was probably Chester himself, said, you know what? We had to rename the tour because that first name was, that was unfortunate, and we have corrected it. It was way worse than unfortunate, Chester. Yeah. You can't call it the Child Predator Tour, man. Somebody's got to catch that somewhere. Do you not have a ChatGPT account? There's got to be some kind of safeguard. Man,
2: because now Chester's got an ankle bracelet and can't go by the school anymore.
3: Right,
1: it's not good at all.
3: some flags should have been raised when Chris Hansen was the mediator for it.
2: Right, exactly. Right.
1: I don't know why people do the things they do. Somebody, y'all got to have more than one person make
3: think, folks.
1: Man.
3: Think,
1: yes, think then do. That's what you got to do. Come on,
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1: I can see why people would have that feeling that, you know, your coworkers might be friendly. They might be good colleagues, but they're not necessarily your friends. Some people have gone so far as to say you can't be friends with your coworkers. And I don't know that I buy that fully. I understand where they're coming from, but I also look back at my life and some of the best, longest friendships that I have.
2: Yeah, it came from work,
1: started at work.
2: Yeah.
3: You know? You spend more time with them some days, right?
1: Yeah. Right. I mean, two of them are sitting right here with me right now.
3: And, yeah.
1: And that's, you know, work friendship. And there's more. There's other people that, but, you know, someone started this discussion the other night and some people were commenting on it. And I grabbed some of these. I thought this was good food for thought, man, because I mean, there's two ways to look at it, right? Yeah, they're my friend, but would they be my friend if I didn't work here anymore? You know, it's kind of odd because I think about the number of people that I have worked with in radio through the years, and the number of people that are still friends, and those two numbers are not anywhere near the same.
2: Well, the problem is you move away, so it's not like you just got another job. It's like you're in a whole nother part of the country,
1: Yeah, and take it from me. If you don't know this, you may already know this, but if you can live in the same town for 20 years and you can have friends that you think, you know what, these people will be by my bedside when the Lord calls me home. Move four states away and see what happens.
2: Yeah. Exactly. You got to cross the river, you're in trouble, man.
1: Yeah, I mean, you'll have one or two that'll still call every now and then, but for the most part, they just replace you with somebody else and move on like you weren't ever even there. That's just kind of the way that works. It's kind of like we always say about true love. It's got a lot to do with proximity. So it's just kind of the way it is. Geography does play a role in this. So these are some of the comments. And I thought we would read some of these and kind of talk this thing out and see where we land on this. Realizing that the three of us are really good friends. I mean, I've known Pancake longer than I've had children. And he and I are still hanging in there. So,
3: same here, right.
1: And listen, for a large gap in that, we were not working together. Mm-hmm. You know?
3: That's true.
1: And so it's interesting.
3: We check in every once in a while, but not as much as
1: before. Yeah. So here's what people are saying about this. Somebody said coworkers can become your friends if you decide to hang out outside of work hours. But coworkers are more acquaintances than actual friends.
3: I don't know if I'd buy that because I would definitely want to work with friends because, you know, we got to watch each other's back for the boss. You know what I'm saying?
1: Exactly. Exactly. I don't know. Maybe they're just
3: tell your breath stinks, you know?
1: You want to have that guy that'll let you know when you need a Tic Tac. That's important. Yeah.
2: Be like, dude, are you lactose intolerant or what's going on?
3: What's going on here, man? Here's what other people are saying. They almost certainly are not. Office politics are a beep. Be warned. Sounds like, that person just sounds like something bad happened to him.
1: There's some bitterness in that statement.
3: Bitterness, yeah.
1: Now, office politics can be a beep, but I would think you'd want to have some friends in your corner when the politics got a little crazy, right?
3: I didn't do it.
2: This one is not very deep. This one says, they may be, they may not be. That can apply to anybody.
3: Thanks for taking the survey.
1: Co-workers, the dude you were sitting next to at the ball game last week. I mean, that applies to anybody. Come on, you do better now. This one says they're not friends unless you keep in touch when you no longer work at the same place. Then they become real friends and not just fellow captives passing the time.
2: That's a good point.
1: That's fair.
3: I think that's the standard by that.
1: That's fair.
3: Here's what people say. Their job enables their standard of living. We get along, but they will probably throw me under the bus if their income is threatened. They are my friend until we hit the boundary or of income or advancement. So I wonder, you know how we project a lot of times?
1: Mm-hmm.
3: I wonder if this person's projecting, like, because, you know, it sounds like she would throw somebody under the bus. Yes. You know what I'm saying? Because of income.
1: And is saying that to go ahead and say, well, I told you that's what happened. And when the promotion came up, and I'm sorry those tire tracks are there, but I mean, I had to. Right. I wanted to be your manager. Yeah.
2: Well, this person really thought about it because they say, I view it as don't assume coworkers are your friends. Many people getting along with colleagues is part of their job, right?
1: Mm-hmm.
2: So don't confuse that for signals of friendship. But unless you're legitimately friends outside of work, They might act as a colleague rather than a friend when push comes to shove. You see what I mean? So I would put it like, if you're moving, would a coworker help you move?
1: Right. You see? Would they help you carry?
2: You need a ride to the airport.
1: Right.
2: Would a coworker?

0: Or to my house. Are you kidding me right
1: but
0: now?
1: But they're my friends. Yeah. They're my friends. Love them to That's death. Just the limit.
0: Yeah. Don't want them around the family. Love them to death.
2: Yeah. 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

0: 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And be sure to stop by the adoption area sponsored by Ferguson Subaru, where local rescue organizations will have dogs and cats looking for their forever homes. 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
1: It's a bold statement to make right here that you have deemed yourself worthy of crowning the best and worst movie theme songs of all time. That's a big...
2: It's a lot of stuff going on there.
1: You're taking on a lot of responsibility right there because nothing that you say is going to be correct in the eyes of the public, right? Because no matter what song you pick, somebody's got to... But I can tell you right now, the number one song they picked, I think... No. You're completely wrong about that. But okay, I'm going to let it ride. It's their thing. We're just going to share. Now, they have given us the... The top 20 best songs, and they stopped at 10 on the worst songs. I don't know why, but we're not going to do the whole list. We're just going to hit the top five. And I just wanted you guys to take a look at this and tell me how you feel about this. So here are the top five best, according to Entertainment Weekly, not according to Broadway and Friends, the best movie theme songs of all time. Number five, Gonna Fly Now, the Rocky. Dun dun dun dun dun dun.
2: Well, that's not even the best Rocky song. I mean, what about
3: Eye of the Tiger, man?
2: Yeah. That's a good one, too, okay. Right?
1: Yeah. How about Do the Right Thing? That's the movie. The song was Fight the Power by Public Enemy.
3: Fight the Power. Okay, now I know.
1: Fight the Power. Yeah.
2: Yeah, they use that a lot. Those
1: are the only three words I know of that whole song.
2: That's all you need.
1: Not
2: right?
1: Sure there are any more words for that song.
3: Well, certainly you did the right thing
1: on the radio. Yeah. Number three, best.

0: movie theme song of all time is Rainbow Connection from the Muppet Movie.
1: What?
2: It's not easy being green.
0: It's not my list. I'm just telling you, this is what they said.
3: That's weird.
0: Yeah.
3: Get at this.
0: Someday we'll find it, the Rainbow Connection. Number two, according to Entertainment Weekly, best movie theme song of all time, Saturday Night Fever, Staying Alive.
1: That's iconic.
0: I'll give you that one in the top five. I feel like that one should be in the top five. Pancake, thoughts? You look like you're thinking about something.
3: Well, you said number one. I'm interested to find out what number one is because you said you didn't agree with it. And so far, I have not heard you say Eastbound and Down.
0: Nor will you.
3: Are you kidding me?
0: Not even in the top 20 is Eastbound and Down. See, this is what I'm talking about right now. And that is a travesty. There is no reason why that's not in the top five. Because that's one of the greatest movie theme songs of all time. According to Entertainment Weekly, the greatest movie theme song of all time is Let It Go, Let It Go.
3: Get out of town.
0: And I'm not even sure that was the theme song to Frozen. It happened in the middle of the movie.
3: Exactly.
0: I love the theme song is the thing you hear first or last. Let It Go was in the middle of the thing, you know, after she took the glove off and froze everybody.
1: I'm going to go old school on you now, but the theme from Shaft, Shut Your Mouth. Come on, man.
4: I'm just talking about Shaft. I think they should have a bunch of white guys do it. Man, I'm just talking about Shaft. You better shut your mouth.
0: You're in big trouble, mister.
4: I'm just talking about Shaft.
0: That came in at number eight. They said that one was number eight.
1: Okay, really old school, but it's iconic as heck is Somewhere Over the Rainbow by Judy Garland, Wizard of Oz.
0: That's number 10.
1: Oh, okay. It's got to be in the top 10.
0: Where is Danger Zone?
3: Oh, yeah.
0: Where is I'm All Right? From Caddyshack.
3: Yeah.
0: You know, like Pancake said, where's Eastbound and Down from Smokey and the Bandit? Mm-hmm. These people, I don't even think they go watch movies, to be honest.
3: I think it needs to be a song that has to be written for the movie. You know what I'm saying? And it should have to say the name of the movie in it somewhere. You know, that'd be even better.
0: Because that would take My Heart Will Go On by Celine Dion right out of the top 10.
1: Yeah, it's taking right out of there.
0: Titanic into that song, no matter how hard you try. it's just so weird to me, man. And, Philadelphia by Bruce Springsteen made the top 10 from the Streets of Philadelphia movie.
3: At least it has the name. True enough.
0: Barbara Streisand's The Way We Were from the movie The Way We Were.
1: That one,
0: Pancake's Rule applies there. So that one.
3: There you go.
0: But I don't know, man. I'm not down with the top five on this. I just think you're all screwed up. I'll give you Rocky. Because that song is even though it's an instrumental, it's iconic and people know it.
3: It builds up,
0: people know it when they hear it. But man, don't give me.
1: It does have words, gonna fly.
0: Well,
1: now.
0: That's true too. Yeah. That's true. Right. Listen, I love the Muppets as much as anybody. I am a huge fan of the Muppets, but Rainbow Connection is not the third greatest movie theme song of all time. It's just not. And let's see what else we got. Oh, let's go to the worst list here.
3: Okay.
0: Let's see how you feel about this. The fifth worst movie theme song of all time is Ben by Michael Jackson.
1: Oh, man. Remember that?
3: What movie is that from?
1: Ben was the movie. It was about a rat. It's a pet rat. It was named Ben.
3: Okay.
1: Ben, the two of us, we live no more. Yeah, you know this song.
3: I remember the song, and I knew there was a movie, but I didn't know what movie it was
0: from.
3: I'm
0: sure the rat dies before that movie's over or something.
1: Well, I hope so. I mean, they killed old Yeller. They better kill that rat.
0: I've never seen Ben, so I don't know. Number four, worst movie theme song of all time is The Goonies Are Good Enough by Cyndi Lauper from The Goonies.
1: Y'all
0: handed Cyndi Lauper a movie called The Goonies and said, write a song. Girl did the best she could. All right?
3: Yeah, it's your fault.
0: The fact that she got it done is a miracle in and of itself. Wild Wild West by Will Smith is number three.
3: I don't know, it wasn't memorable.
0: Sure. No, not at all. The Road to El Dorado by El Dorado was the song by Elton John that was in the movie The Road to El Dorado, which I think was an animated movie, but I'm not 100% sure because apparently that movie's one of the worst movies ever made. I don't know anything about it. And the worst, according to Entertainment Weekly, the worst movie theme song of all time, Back in Time by Pitbull from Men in Black 3. Really? I don't even remember that. I don't even remember that song. And I barely remember Men in Black 3, except that I remember that one kind of sucked. I do remember that. So anyway, yeah. Did you know that the theme song for the movie The Towering Inferno was a song called We May Never Love Like This Again by Maureen McGovern? That's the number 8 worst
3: I know that theme song
0: of all time. That's just a weird...
3: I know we'll never love this way.
4: Is that the song?
0: The Towering Inferno.
1: They burnt fire. Up. Right.
0: Why are you singing a love song? You need to be singing something called Find Me the Exit. That's what you need to be singing. Somebody bring a bucket of water.
1: Don't use the elevators.
0: Yeah, I don't even understand what's going on there.
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2: Chalking up another hot afternoon and moving on to another day that'll be just as hot. We're looking for tonight to be warm as overnight lows under mostly clear skies dropping down to 79. For our Wednesday, we have another heat advisory. High temperatures will be around 99. Heat index values around 105. Also, there is a slight chance of an isolated thunderstorm southeast of Tulsa. On Thursday, look for sunshine and 99 and around 100 on Friday, Saturday, and Sunday. Finally, some rain and maybe cooler weather. From News on 6, I'm meteorologist Travis Meyer.
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3: I knew I'd see her around. I'd be at some party. She'd show up and I'd be walking out. 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I'd look up and she'd be at the red light beside me in that white Maxima with the sticker on the back. I'd act

I see them everywhere together. 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She was over

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0: boy?
1: Cape Coral, Florida.
2: That is a bevy. That area is a bevy of what's up, Florida
3: activity,
2: stories.
3: Is it?
0: It really isn't. You would think that it wouldn't be like that, right?
3: Such a nice name, Cape Coral.
0: Isn't
3: sounds
0: that
3: nice.
0: Where the NASA place, isn't it close by?
2: No, that's on the other side. Cape Coral.
0: Oh, I'm thinking Canaveral.
2: Yeah. Cape Canaveral, sorry. Yeah.
0: Okay, never mind. Well, then Cape Coral probably is full of dumb people. I don't. I just figured, you know, if
2: it's a lot of retirees.
0: Well, I don't know if this
3: in
0: guy
3: Florida? Was, you're kidding me.
0: I don't know if this gentleman is a retiree or not, but he certainly needs to retire from this nonsense. He was in a store called Home Goods the other day. I don't know if you've ever been in a Home Goods.
2: Oh, yeah.
0: It is as advertised. They sell goods for the home. That's what they do in there. It's, you know, it's as what my mom used to call whatnots. You know, just stuff you buy and sit around the house and stuff, and photos and furniture and stuff like
4: and
0: that.
4: And whatnot?
0: What? Yeah, whatnots. So this guy is in the Home Goods, and of course there's other people in the Home Goods because it's a fairly popular store. There's a lot of folks in there, and there's this lady, and she's standing on an aisle, and you know how you do. She saw something, and she was like, She's trying to picture it in her mind. She hasn't realized that she could just pull up her phone and pull up ChatGPT and take a picture of her own living room, and she could put that item in it and see what it looks like. So she's trying to do all that in her head, and then this man walks up to her. Cops responded to the Home Goods around 10:45 in the morning. Now, this wasn't even lunchtime yet. I want you to understand. This happened on September 7th. Somebody called them and said, listen, we got a naked guy inside the store. Come on
2: right
0: over here and do something about that. Because that's not the kind of goods we offer here at the Home Goods store. So if you could come deal with that. And so the cops came and the woman was there. Like I said, she was standing in the aisle. She was just minding her own business. Wasn't really thinking about a lot. Just trying to decide if that particular whatnot was going to look good on the shelf over the fireplace. When 43-year-old Billy Thomas walked right up to her and said, excuse me, ma'am. I'm sorry, but I got to do this.
3: I got to do it.
0: And then he stripped down buck naked right in front of her.
3: I got to do it.
0: I'm sorry.
3: Am I going to do?
0: I got to do this.
3: Yeah.
0: This is my moment. I have to do this. And I'm sorry that you're the one that was here for my moment, but here you are, and here I am. Let me show you something I'm mighty proud of.
3: And then they go.

0: Call the police.
1: Here's the thing that gets me about this story. At what point did the woman decide I should probably turn and run and ask for help? Because you can't just snap your fingers and be naked. It takes a minute to get to the...
0: There's buttons, there's zippers, there's sleeves, there's all the belts, there's all kinds of stuff to come.
1: Unless a dude was wearing a trench coat and just threw it off.
0: Well,
1: but this is Cape Coral, Florida. You can't be walking around in a trench coat this time of year. You'll have a heat stroke before you get from your car to the front door of Home Goods.
0: It might have been a one-piece sweatsuit type situation or one of those. You know,
2: he goes, he says, officer, it's not true. My clothes were 60% off.
0: Right. Yeah. 60% off because we're in the Home Goods and they're having a sale, you see, for Labor Day.
1: And I apologize to her up front. I don't know what you want to say.
0: Yeah. I said, I'm sorry. And I had to do it.
1: I had to do it. Now, here's the thing. The woman obviously freaked plumb out. And then, you know, she took off running and there he was naked. And so he realized, well, okay, I had to do it, but it's probably not going to end well for me. So he decided I should probably leave Home Goods, and out the door he went, naked. Out the door
0: he went. Oh, he didn't even get dressed to go outside.
1: Oh, he didn't know. Well, there's no time for that, man. He had to go. And so employees told the cops when they got there, listen, he ran out the door, and then he was heading down the street down toward that Aldi, which is a little grocery store, if you don't know. And so the officer was like, well, let's go to Aldi, see if we can find him down there.
0: There's some good prices down there.
1: Man, he's a big discount shopper, I believe.
0: But he didn't have a quarter for the cart because he didn't have his pants with him.
1: I don't know how he was planning on. Maybe he was only going to buy a couple items. I'm not sure. So the officers picked him up. He was standing outside the Aldi, still naked. Now, he walked over to the police cruiser, which I'd have tased him. I'd be like, no, if you don't walk.
2: Then you got to pick him up,
1: cruiser naked,
0: just to see everything shake. That would have been fun.
1: Been to light you up, man. Sorry.
0: Yeah, watch this.
1: Sorry. Excuse me, sir. I have to do this.
0: I'm going to tase you.
1: Yeah.
0: I'm sorry.
1: So he walked over to the police cruiser, and the cops looked around behind him, and the cops said he saw up against the wall of the Aldi a pair of shoes and a pair of pants that were just laying there in a pile. And he was like, are those yours? And the guy said, oh, yeah, those are mine.
0: That's where I keep them.
1: For the love of Pete, where do you keep your clothes?
0: I keep my mind at Aldi's.
2: Everybody knows, though, when you shop at Aldi's, you got to bring your own bags, and that was very scary if they keep them there.
0: I'm sorry, it says so. There's a sign on the front door.
1: It's very weird that I don't understand that I have to do this part. That's the thing. I'm like, I don't know. Like, I've been, like, the urge has been on me for quite some time, and I can no longer resist it. Somebody's holding my dog hostage. I mean, I don't know why the guy had to do it, but he had to get naked in
0: the
1: Home Goods.
0: The power of heaven compels me.
1: pretty sure heaven didn't have nothing to do with that. Okay. So we won

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1: 95 Bullseye Traffic from the Mullen Plumbing Traffic Center.
2: Eastbound on the Creek Turnpike, have some crowding at the transition with 169. Traffic is starting to become stop and go after 81st Street, southbound on 75 leading into 96. I'm Randy Fuller with Oklahoma's Own Traffic.
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1: Well, this just keeps getting better, man. Last week, we told you about that new pilot program that the TSA is doing where they're now going to let approved non-ticketed people go through the security gate at 13 airports in America, and eventually it'll be back to all of them so you can go with your friends or your family to the gate.
2: Remember doing that?
1: Yeah, man. Think about all of the times you've seen a movie or a TV show that, you know the one where she's trying to leave and they broke up and she's getting on the plane and he runs all the way to the gate to catch up with her and, you know, pours his heart out and then the sad music starts playing and everybody's happy. You can't make that movie anymore because it stops at the TSA gate. If she made it past security, well, she's gone, buddy. I don't know what to tell you because you got to buy a ticket if you want to chase her anymore. And then we'll find out how much you really love her. That's what's going to happen there. But now they say they're going to let people go through, but you got to do that thing. You got to do the TSA pre-check.
3: Now, they're doing that so much where you can go through and giving those that are already in that pre-check obviously a little more freedom to be able to do stuff. But to me, it looks like they're really wanting everybody pre-checked.
1: It's what it
3: you know what I'm saying?
1: Like. And you like, know what? You know, when everybody's pre-checked, no one will be.
3: Yeah. I have the, exactly. Yeah, you're 100% right. They have it now. When I flew to L.A. last week, I didn't have to pull my ID out. It was all a scanner. You know?
1: Oh, that's
3: you can
1: cool.
3: sign up. It's like an extra option where you just walk up through it and you go through and it looks at your face and then lets you through. That, it seems like it can be cheated, but they know something I don't.
1: Whole thing smells like a scheme to me. I think they're looking at the Netflix plan. They're like, listen, we can get people on a subscription.
3: Yeah.
1: Because the pre-check thing for the non-ticketed people, you can only do it once and you have to do it. Then you have to go back and do it again. Like you can't. It's not like a, and that makes sense because you won't want to have your pass and take it out there where you can just give it to anybody. So you got to do it every single time. Well, now they're saying they're about to remove the restriction on water bottles. To which I say, it is about dang time. Mm-hmm. So that way, you won't see those poor people trying to chug 30 ounces of water out of a bottle right before they walk through the x-ray thing.
4: Because I can't waste it.
1: Yeah, or throw the water in the garbage can, whatever it might be. Because it amazes me. It amazes me. It has been 25 years since the event 9/11 that put all these restrictions in play. And people still don't know. Oh, I can't bring my 357 Magnum on the plane. Right. I can't do that.
3: What do you mean?
4: But you know what they should do, really, and this is not even a joke, is if somebody has a bottle that's too big, they should go, hey, you take a big old swig out of that, and we'll let you take it on. Because if it's gasoline or something, they're not going to take a swig out of it, right?
1: That's a good idea.
3: Good point.
1: Yeah. Taste test it right here in front of me. If you don't kill over, we'll let you on the plane. I like that.
3: But they had that issue, not to go rogue with it, but breast milk. I don't know if you guys remember about that. They made this one mother throw out her breast milk.
1: Right.
3: And
1: which is so stupid.
3: They're like, well, you need to drink it. And I mean, and I'm not doing that.
4: But not if it's in the original container.
1: Well, no, you can.
4: You can still
1: kind of.
4: You
1: can. You can saying, team.
4: You can still bring it on.
3: How much can you bring?
4: All
3: right. We're
1: going to
3: be in trouble.
1: Be honest with you. So here's what they're saying. That change could be happening very soon. But like the letting people go through that don't have tickets, it's not going to be for everybody. Only for people that have TSA pre-check. I'm telling you, this is going to come down to a monthly subscription. Where it's like, you know what? If you'll pay us $19.95 a month for the rest of your life, you will never be harassed at the airport again. You can just walk through. You can bring a case of water on the plane with you. We don't care. Put it in the seat next to you. What do we care? You're TSA pre-check. That means you're special people. And so now everybody is like, well, wait a second. Y'all are just trying to get people to sign up and pay for the TSA. Well, yeah, that's what they're trying to do. It is what it is, man. But what's going to suck is when everybody gets on board with it, like Pancake said, we're all going to be pre-checked at $19.95 a month.
3: Right.
1: And then, and then you're going to get that email. Beginning next month, your price will be $23.95.
3: Mm-hmm. And then it'll be then they'll eventually go, you're not going to be able to fly unless you're pre-checked. Right?
1: It wouldn't surprise me.
3: Then down the road eventually.
1: Listen to this. I don't understand this at all. I mean, I do understand it, but here's the thing. Airports, they say now, are being equipped with new CT screening technology and automated detection capabilities that literally can tell the difference between water and other liquids in a container.
4: By looking at it.
1: Just by scanning it.
4: Oh, dang.
1: Wow. They can tell what. Now, if that's the case.
4: Yeah.
1: Once you just put one on every, and I know it's expensive, but just put one on every line and let everybody, you know, or have a line for people with water bottles. How about that? Mm-hmm. You know what I mean? You could have like your water bottle line here, mm-hmm. you know, your breast milk line over here.
4: Right, yeah.
1: You know,
4: that's the line I'm getting in.
1: People with pocket knives that are about to lose them over here in this yeah. line, you know, that kind of stuff. It blows my mind how many people we read about all the time that go in and like, what do you mean I can't bring my jackknife on the plane? I was like, sir, please.
4: That was my grandfather's jackknife.
1: Yeah. What, you know, you take it home to him and come back.
3: They have a kiosk thing. I think I've told y'all this before. I can't remember what airport it was. I want to say in Ohio. But it's saying these have actually been confiscated. And somebody tried to get a gallon of gasoline. It was a gallon.
1: Right.
3: Like who... Where are you thinking, oh, it's cheaper gas here, and so I'll bring it right, back yeah, home? Right. Like, I never understood that.
1: My family didn't believe it was 75 cents a gallon cheaper on the other side of the country. I'm about to prove it to them. What I'm
4: going to
1: do.
4: I got
1: to
4: mow my grass when I get home.
3: Yeah. Gallon of gasoline.
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2: Chalking up another hot afternoon and moving on to another day that'll be just as hot. We're looking for tonight to be warm as overnight lows under mostly clear skies, dropping down to 79. For our Wednesday, we have another heat advisory. High temperatures will be around 99. Heat index values around 105. Also, there is a slight chance of an isolated thunderstorm southeast of Tulsa. On Thursday, look for sunshine and 99 and around 100 on Friday, Saturday, and Sunday. Finally, some rain and maybe cooler weather. From News on 6, I'm meteorologist Travis Meyer.
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4: When it comes to the department of cuddling, this is what I want. I prefer a big girl. 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

0: 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Bullseye traffic from the Mullen Plumbing Traffic Center.
1: Heading out of downtown for the IDL, you're looking at about 18 minutes into Broken Arrow and Lynn Lane. Southbound on 75, 10 minutes into the roadwork at 96, and 15 minutes northbound 169 on your way to Owosso from 244. I'm Randy Fuller with Oklahoma's Own Traffic.
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1: I cannot be the only one that's noticed this. This loyalty thing has gotten out of hand. You know, it used to be it was the grocery store. You were a member of the loyalty club at the grocery store. So you saved a little money, even though it was obvious that they were jacking the prices up like 50% and then marking them down for the people that were in the loyalty club. And then it spread. And it, you know, now you get Walmart cash, Sam's cash, every gas station in the world has. If everybody had a loyalty card to every business that you went into that offered one, we would all have wallets that look like T-Walls.
2: Exactly.
1: T-Wall. Yeah. I mean, could you imagine? I just turn them all down because I'm like, I can't keep up with this. I don't need this pressure.
2: They
1: in my
2: guilt
1: life.
2: You.
1: I just.
2: When you check it out, it's like they want your phone number, and you're like, nah, I don't want to give it. Well, you get a discount. Well, no. Yeah, do I really?
1: Yeah, I'd rather just pay the full price, man.
3: And then you get an email. They want you to rate your experience. I'm like, how'd you like the beer at the bar? Well, it was pretty good, but I'm not going to tell you that.
1: Right. I mean, it's everywhere now, man. Everywhere you look, somebody's got a loyalty program, and it's spreading into places it doesn't need to spread. Okay.
2: Really.
1: And I'll tell you why. Ran across this a couple of days ago. There was a drug dealer that got arrested recently, and when they arrested him, they were searching him, and they found loyalty cards that the drug dealer was passing out to customers who bought their drugs from him. Now, I understand that it's a tough economy and you got to do a little marketing, but come on, man. You can't have a loyalty club for your drug customers.
3: Well, you don't want your customers going elsewhere for the drugs.
1: I see where he's coming from, but you know what? It's again, you might think you want to, but you can't. You can't do that. During an undercover operation, they sent an undercover cop in to buy some magic mushrooms from this guy, and he sold them some. And then as the guy was turning to leave, he said, hang on there, man. Got a little something for you. And that's when he gave the guy a discount card that had the word Flower Daddy written on it. Okay. So if you got your Flower Daddy card, you would you get a discount the next time you came back to buy your mushrooms. I don't know how much the discount was. I don't know if it was worth it. I don't know.
2: And do you go around and brag about it? Like, you know, like, is there different status on the loyalty card? I mean, every purchase gets you closer to that platinum cartel status,
3: right?
2: You know, from everybody.
1: Right. If I buy another quarter kilo, I get a set of Ginsu knives. This is going
2: to
1: be nice.
2: Who are you bragging to about that, though? Hey, check me out. I've got platinum status with Flower Daddy. Well, you're a big drug addict, dude.
1: Yeah. Well, here's the other thing. Now Flower Daddy's in jail. What are those people going? Is someone else going to honor the Flower Daddy?
2: It's true.
1: I just, you know.
3: I only needed one more punch on my card, and he went to jail.
1: You know who I blame for this? Marlboro. Remember when your parents
2: used to Miles.
1: Those dang thing, and you would get those little, they would, you know, everybody's got that aunt that had the Marlboro jacket, you know?
2: Yeah.
1: That red satin looking thing.
2: Yep.
1: All had that in the family.
3: You know the aunt because she talked like this.
1: Yeah. Right? And listen, didn't care what you thought about it. She was so proud of it. Do you know how many cartons of Marlboro Reds I had to smoke to earn this jacket?
3: Yeah.
4: I worked for this thing.
3: Yeah, pretty much we do know. Yeah, we pretty much do know.
2: You can smell you coming.
1: My granddad had a drawer in his kitchen. I kid you not. And that was the only thing in it was those little coupons in the back of cigarette packs.
2: Marlboro Miles,
1: there,
2: man.
1: There must have been 1,000 of them in there. And I don't think he ever cashed any of them in. I'm like, dude, at least get something for it other than the lung cancer. I mean, y'all have something going on for you here. Jeez.
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1: This is so funny to me because this is just the kind of stuff that happens. Like if you get into like your first really serious relationship, or maybe you finally, you know, you got married and now you're leaving home and you're going to start your own family, and you and the wife move into the house together, or whatever the situation might be. If it's a man and a woman living in the house together, and you find out things that you didn't know.
2: Yeah,
1: you know?
2: Because you're with them 24/7 then, right? So yeah, you didn't know everything.
1: And you're like, what? This is not how the women in my house acted. But it probably was. You just never saw it. And so right. The same thing happens to the women, though. They're like, I had no idea men did this kind of stuff. Mm-hmm. And so here are some things that women say that they have learned about men since they moved in with one. And I'm like, really? You didn't know that? Like this first woman said, I don't understand the whole not sitting down to eat thing that men do. Like, they'll just eat out of packets or boxes in the kitchen like a raccoon. And I'm like, yeah, I just, yeah. But we always stand over the sink because we don't want to make a mess, right?
2: Right, yeah.
3: Why always want us to sit down all the time? Right.
1: Listen, I sit down.
3: Sit down, we got to talk. Sit down, you got to eat. Sit down, you're peeing. No!
2: Yeah, don't have to. That's how it works. Yeah.
3: That's how it works, yo.
1: I'm a man and I like to stand up a lot.
3: Like outdoor plumbing.
1: Yeah,
3: exactly. Here's something. That men will wear the same favorite shirt until it literally falls apart, no matter how many new ones that they own. 100%. Yes, I agree.
2: Amen. 100%.
3: Now, if you want a certain shirt that is his favorite, let's say I'm going to make this shirt his favorite shirt, you just get one of your girlfriends or your friends to tell, oh, I like that shirt.
1: Oh, yeah.
3: And that shirt will be his favorite shirt he'll from now on, and he'll wear it everywhere.
1: He'll wear that shirt every other day for the rest of his life.
3: The wife can't do it now. It has to be one of her friends or another woman's.
1: Yeah, right. Yeah, because, you know, not that you don't respect your wife's opinion.
3: Right.
1: It's just that she's supposed to say nice stuff to you, you know?
3: And she's like, well, I already got her.
1: Yeah, right. You know, so. I'm not impress her, but But it's a sad thing, though, and I'll tell you where that comes from. That's a deep psychological thing, because men get so few compliments in life.
3: Yes, and amen. Well,
2: especially about what they wear.
1: We will hang on to them. For bloody, I mean, we're not letting them go. Like, no,
2: same haircut since high school, because somebody in high school said they liked it.
1: 23 years ago, your first cousin said this shirt looked good on me. Right.
3: That's how it goes, yo.
2: Yeah. The one woman said she didn't realize about men, they eat so much more. No snacks are safe at home. No,
3: that's right.
2: Nothing is safe.
1: Yeah, right. We're grazers. Yeah. We absolutely like to graze. Right. Here's another one. This lady said, I had no idea how quiet men could be. And that's true, because sometimes we'll just shut down and don't ask us what we're thinking about, because the answer is nothing. And I know you don't understand that, but that's the answer. We're not thinking about a thing in the world.
3: We're in our happy place. We're like, this is where I want. I don't want
2: to. I tell everybody in my life, you're on a need-to-know basis, okay? And right now, don't need to know.
3: You don't need to know. This is something that ladies have learned about men when they lived with them. I never seen anyone buy so many socks. Constant need for socks. Too many socks.
1: No such thing.
3: Mm-mm. Here's the thing about that is the fact that we can't find the matching one. So it's just easier to buy more, because eventually we'll get the same kind and it'll match up. It's the hot dog bun thing. It'll eventually work itself.
1: Something else you might notice about men, buy a lot of black socks. And that's because of what Pancake just said. Because it doesn't matter if they're one might come up 4 inches on your leg, one might come up 8, but you can't tell that.
2: You don't know that.
1: They're both black. And
2: that's all you see is right above the shoe. That's all you're seeing.
3: That's right.
2: Somebody says, I didn't realize how much men actually value their alone time, sometimes more than you'd expect, even when living together. You got to be alone.
1: But you have to be alone to think about nothing. Because if somebody's around, they won't let you think about nothing, because they're going to interject. Because I don't know what it is about women, but y'all can't stand quiet in a room. if the dude is, what's interesting is you can be quiet in a room, and we don't go, what's wrong?
2: Is there something wrong?
1: What's the matter? What did I do? What's wrong? Now, we might be thinking it. No, we're wrong. We're thinking, dear Lord.
2: I can't wait. What did I do? Wonder what this is.
1: And we're running through it. Because you don't want to say anything, because the last thing you want to do is fess up to something that she doesn't even know about yet, right?
2: She'll get to it, but right now she doesn't know about it.
1: But yeah, I mean, you got to have some alone time. You got to sort stuff out, man. And listen, ladies, it's not easy being a guy. Sometimes we just need to shut down and have a little moment where we just, you know, hit our factory reset for just a second and go back to our, you know, initial settings.
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3: Chunking up another hot afternoon and moving on to another day that'll be just as hot. We're looking for tonight to be warm as overnight lows under mostly clear skies, dropping down to 79. For a Wednesday, we have another heat advisory. High temperatures will be around 99. Heat index values around 105. Also, there is a slight chance of an isolated thunderstorm southeast of Tulsa. On Thursday, look for sunshine and 99 and around 100 on Friday, Saturday, and Sunday. Finally, some rain and maybe cooler weather. From News on 6, I'm meteorologist
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1: 98.5 Bullseye Traffic from the Mullen Plumbing Traffic Center.
2: Eastbound BA a little delayed heading out of downtown from the IDL. Past that point, you're all good until I-44. Then from that point, it's 15 minutes to Garnett along eastbound BA. Expect 10 minutes southbound on 75 at 96. I'm Randy Fuller with Oklahoma's own traffic.
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4: With all gone, that's going to wrap it up for us today. Yeah, I know, man. It's sad, but we have run plumb out of time. But before we go, we got to do this. We got to make sure we got some takeaways from the show today because that's very important to us. So, T-Wall, tell us what your biggest takeaway from today's show, sir.
5: Mine is if you go to the home goods store in Cape Coral, Florida, and you run into Billy Thomas, there's a pretty good chance you're going to see his whatnots. Pretty good chance.
6: It's pretty good.
5: Yeah.
6: No, I thought you wanted to see them, but they're there.
4: No. What about you, Pancake?
6: Well, I got on the internet and I went to go check out this zoo in England and I got put on a list.
4: You gotta be careful when you're. Yeah, right. I wouldn't Google Chester Zoo.
6: Chester Zoo. Stay far, far away from it, y'all. Yeah. What about you, Broadway? Did you learn anything today?
4: Predator tour. You can't put that there. I'm kind of thinking along the same lines T-Wall's thinking today. My takeaway is this: down in Florida, you can be naked at the Home Goods.
5: Yeah.
4: Or you can be naked in front of the Aldi.
5: Mm-hmm.
4: But you can't go to Home Goods, get naked, and then go to Aldi. That's a problem. They don't like it when you do that. You can't transport the nakedness from one place to another. Nope. They'll get you every single time. Hey, if you missed out on a part of the show today, we would love for you to get caught up with the Broadway and Friends Replay podcast. 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
6: 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Look for me, Mitch English, plain and simple. Y'all be good at it. Take care, and I'll see you when I look at you. T-Wall, what say you, sir?
5: Don't do anything dumb.
6: Too late.
4: We'll see you back here tomorrow. Have a great day. God bless you.
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This is KC. Thanks again to Broadway and Friends. If you ever miss any of their show, you can listen to their replay podcast, of course. Here's Jordan Davis. Turn this truck around.

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1: 98.5 Bullseye Traffic from the Mullen Plumbing Traffic Center.
2: Eastbound BA a little delayed heading out of downtown from the IDL. Past that point, you're all good until I-44. Then from that point, it's 15 minutes to Garnett along eastbound BA. Expect 10 minutes southbound on 75 at 96. I'm Randy Fuller with Oklahoma's own traffic.
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Luke Holmes at 98.5 The Bull. This is KC. And man, just so hot. I was watching Travis Meyer last night, News on 6. I just felt bad for him because he's like just apologetic. And he's like, I'm sorry that it's so hot. It looks like it's going to be hot through Friday. But then Saturday morning, we have Wolfstock. You're coming to Wolfstock, right? Riverwalk and Jinx, 10 to 2. Should be really nice. And in fact, Sunday gets even cooler. Chance of rain. What is rain? Here's Blake Shelton. This is KBOO.

0: Dan and Shay, 98.5 The Bull. You saw they're coming to the Walmart app, right? October 23rd. If you go to our Facebook page, you have to scroll down just a little bit, just like past a few of the Wolfstock posts. There it is. Dan and Shay, the Young Tour with Tyler Hubbard. Dude, what a show. You can register to win tickets right there on our Facebook page. You go see Dan and Shay over in Rogers, Arkansas. Russell Dickerson and Morgan Wallen next.
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Russell Dickerson at 98.5 The Bull. This is KC. And I've told you this before, but I mean it. 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It takes less than 5 minutes. 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Plus, you can win a $100 gift card. Easiest $100 you'll ever make. Here's Morgan Wallen. Don't we on the